You just heard Huge Fire by Mount Eerie. Before that, we had Lady Gay Approximately by Car Seat Headrest. What a song title and what a band name. Before that, we had Walkaway Music by J. Jerome 87. I've been a little obsessed with this album. This is from the lead singer of Alt J. He's branching out, doing his own solo stuff. Before that, we had Ojos del Sol by Illa Bamba, and I recently got into them because Hermanos Gutierrez is coming to Albuquerque, and I got tickets, and I saw that Illa Bamba is opening for them, so I'm like, well, I have to check out this band. It's, you know, fate. So anyway, I believe there are tickets for that show if you would like to see Illa Bamba and Hermanos Gutierrez. I think it's on October 5th in Albuquerque. You may want to look those up before they sell out. Before that, we had Adderall by Shame. We're going to keep going on with the music, but first of all, I need to talk to you guys about something very, very important, which is supporting your local community radio station. 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So we're going to move on with some more music. Next up, we have Vince Staples. He released an album, I believe, sometime in June. That is really good. I've really been enjoying it. Unfortunately, the majority of it is not FCC friendly, and I can't play it on the radio, but this next song just barely, you know, passes under the bar for that. So coming up, we have Only in America by Vince Staples. Coming up later on, we have Def Cab for Cutie, we have Balming Tiger, the Avett Brothers, Idols, all kinds of stuff in our lead up to 7 o'clock here, so stick around.

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All that we've been through. I remember being 9 on 10th Street in Pan when I lost my mental. Growing up was hard. Thank God I found instrumentals. But I miss when things were still simple.

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Sun's out, guns out, I'm close to mine. Been through way too much to summarize. Too much in my hands to let it go. It's gonna be okay.

All right, you just heard, well, here's my best pronunciation, Havaramanna by Teitur Magnusson. That was an Icelandic song, in case you were wondering. Before that, we had Will You Return by the Eyvind Brothers. Before that, we had $120 Song by Dirty Projectors. And before that, we had Home by Balming Tiger. That's a Korean band. I guess they're like Korean K-pop, K-hip-hop, K-alternative, K-something. So we know, what other show in Northern New Mexico are you going to get English, Korean, Spanish, and Icelandic songs all in the same hour? I mean, just saying. Anywho, for the next 11-ish minutes, you're going to hear some stuff from Blood Orange, from Idols, and from another Icelandic band called Gus Gus. And I will hear you guys back here next week at 6. Stick around.

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This is Desert Rose and All That Chit Chat, and I'm your host, Georgia Branson. Let's hit it.

This is 96.9 FM KMRDLP, Madrid, New Mexico. And this is Georgia Branson live in the studio. How is everybody on this beautiful Thursday evening? I hope you all are doing well. Thank you so much for tuning in and listening to myself and all of our wonderful DJs here at KMRD. That was Neptuna's Cactasea. Before that, we had Baby Powder by Genevieve, and we had George McRae, You Can Have It All, and Wilson Pickett's I'm In Love was our opener tonight. Tonight's vibe energy is just easy summer listening for when you're on the porch in a rocking chair with the love of your life, and you're just sipping something, talking something to death, laughing, dancing a little, kissing, touching, and because that's what summer's all about. And this is a great playlist, if I do say so myself, to play in the background. I have some poetry I want to read tonight to all of you. I did a little poll on my Instagram story a couple days ago and asked my few followers what they wanted to hear, and I gave the choice of Patti Smith, Mary Oliver, Rainer Maria Rilke, or Leonard Cohen. And to my shock and surprise, my friends wanted to hear Patti Smith. I know we're all shocked by that. So I brought some of her early work from, I think the book is from like 1970 to 1979. And I've chosen a couple to read tonight, maybe. But for now, let's dive back into some more music. Next up is Twizzler by Cigarettes After Sex. Enjoy.

This is 96.9 FM, KMRDLP, Madrid, New Mexico. Welcome back. This is Georgia Branson in the studio. You're listening to Desert Rose and all of that chit chat. It is about 7:30. We're about 30 minutes into the set. That was Passion Mango with Infinity. Before that was Wild Nothing with Ocean Repeating. We had some Beach House with Wherever You Go off the B-Sides and Rarities record. Montel Fish with Fall in Love with You and Cigarettes After Sex with Twizzler. I want to go ahead and read some Patti Smith as promised. I have with me tonight her book of early work. This is 1970 to 1979. And I want to start out with the famous one titled Oath that later became the song Gloria off the Horses record. So without further ado, this is Patti Smith with Oath. Jesus died for somebody's sins, but not mine. Melting in a pot of thieves, wild card up my sleeve, thick heart of stone, my sins are my own. I engrave my own palm, sweet black X. Adam placed no hex on me. I embrace Eve and take full responsibility for every pocket I ever picked. Mean and slick, every Johnny A song I've bawled to long before the church made it neat and right. So Christ, I'm giving you the goodbye, firing you tonight. I can make my own light shine, and darkness too is equally fine. You got strung up for my brother, but with me I draw the line. You died for somebody's sins, but not mine.

This is 96.9 FM KMRD LP Madrid, New Mexico. This is Georgia Branson in the studio, and that was Gravity Freeze by Little Barry. We've had quite a long block here. We had Many Poor Boy. We had Sean Lee with Slow and Steady. We had Frolic by Jake Fussell. We had Sad Girl with Little Queenie. We had Grantley Buffalo with The Hook. I want to read another Patti Smith now. It is almost top of the hour, 7:50. This one, I believe, is my favorite in this book. I just read before that block of songs, Oath by Patti Smith, which was the poem that became Gloria off her famous Horses record. And I'm reading from a book of early work from 1970 to 1979. So fun going through all of this and just seeing how she progresses over time and how she writes about Rimbaud. And I thought about reading that one, but maybe there's another one called Easter that I might read later on, because it's just beautiful. This one that I'm going to be reading now is called Anna of the Harbor. And I really do think that it is my favorite in this this collection. All right, let's hit it. This is Patti Smith's Anna of the Harbor. Anna of the Harbor, Anna full of grace, wrestles the desire for the dwelling place of male against male, where thieves gesticulate and wink handsome for the sailor lads with duffel bags stuffed with lace. Anna embroiders hopes for marvelous tattoo rump and sinks in perfumed dressing gown as blue-eyed beauties dance, but the men don't come for Anna of the Harbor. Anna full of grace, gazing from her favorite place, by the window, by the sea, by the thieves' disarranged streets, where men wound and love and make frank gestures behind beaded curtains as beads of sweat drip and drip down like a rosary from unshaven pits. Sliding velvet arms, holy ammonia waters, rising like old loves, rushing satin skirts, and Anna of the Harbor, with an automatic feminine gesture, powders her dress, swift and expert, where her pantaloons part like a woman.

This is 96.9 FM, KMRDLP, Madrid, New Mexico. That was the Beach Boys with Surfer Girl, one of my favorite summer tracks. Do I always picture the slow motion?

ocean scene in Charlie's Angels when Demi Moore is like running up the beach to that. Yeah, I do. But yeah, I mean, what a great thing to picture. Before that, we had some Lana Del Rey with Shades of Cool and Natalia Lafourcade. if I pronounced that correctly. I want to read another Patti Smith now. This one is from the same collection. I have already read two for those of you who are just tuning in to the show tonight. We're having some just low-key summer vibes tonight with the music, and I'm reading some Patti Smith. I did a poll on my Instagram story a couple days ago, and my followers had the choice of Patti Smith, Mary Oliver, Leonard Cohen, or Rainer Maria Rilke, and Patti Smith, of course, won. My friends wanting Patti Smith is inconceivable. anyway, this is Easter. I like to do this thing with poetry readings, especially for the radio, where I will just kind of open open the book of poems, whichever one I choose, like an oracle, and I know that whichever one that I fall on is the one that I'm supposed to read. And this one was that. So here we are. This is Easter by Patti Smith. The body, the endless dunes, the glittering mineral salts, my being stark like a soldier. I cannot fast, I must eat, eat, eat. The chalky, golden paws of a lion. I don't care about art anymore. Passion will pass through the veins, stronger than the plastic creations of man. I embrace the madman spiker and slammer of the graceless Pieta. As the shroud, it exists only as marble to kiss, as a relic, just a relic. The stoned merging, the kiss of Constantine. This is a rather foolish art lesson, alone in the study, in the looming vaults of ancients. I would pore over plates of Sienna's Madonnas, the languid primitives, the lilt and tilt of a Modigliani. A mountain, a monument, giving rise to laughing eyes, just a girl in green stockings, too anxious and ready to move, too quick to test the truth. Everything is something else. A mouth is a wound. I violate my pencil, the tip of my finger. The body of a canvas, the frescoes of Florence, the porous skin of plaster saints, sweating bands and beads of love. All art seems pointless. One blurring photograph, an elusive face, or the face of Christ, straining wax, rather to be a flaw in the belly of an elastic ruby, making love on a carpet, red and vibrant, breath of baby's suckle spit in the face of a worthless Tintoretto. We long for what we cannot love, to be freed from the boundaries of our terrible skin, the Tuscan sun. I long for life, for Italy, to cut my entrails out and wash them crystal and wear them round my neck, to sup on purple blooms shooting from swift teeth. The Venetian gate clicks. Beyond the drape lurks art. Everything gradually connects.
the Mediterranean stretch, like a hand over a mouth. Art, hast thou forsaken me? Why hast thou forsaken me? I crouch and excrete a mass of speckled clay, an oasis, an orchid, a sleeping craft. In the trenches, it's war. Porcelain faces chime, blue and shell-like. Wake up, child, arise. Victory is a drug that we take together in the trenches. It's lilies gathered in stenciled arms. In the trenches, it's war. Woman in black car, woman in dark glasses. What I don't see is translated by God.

This is 96.9 FM KMRD LP Madrid, New Mexico. Hello, everyone. This is Georgia Branson in the studio. You're listening to Desert Rose and all of that chit chat, the weekly Thursday slot from 7 to 9. How is everyone doing this beautiful Thursday evening? That was Mike Sanders with Psycho Zombie, and we had the Red Pears with Flowers. We had Good Morning with $10. We had Love Spells with Someone Like Me. And now I'm going to read a couple more Patti Smith poems. If you're just tuning in to the show tonight, not only can you find the track listing from the entire show on the website kmrd.fm, you can see everything that has been played tonight. Makes it easy for you to find what you like. And I have been reading poems by Patti Smith tonight. I did a poll on my Instagram account, which is GS Branson, GSBRANDSON, to see what you all wanted to hear tonight. This has been every time I've been reading poetry of many different poets, myself included, and I gave my followers on Instagram the choice between Patti Smith, Leonard Cohen, Mary Oliver, and Rainer Maria Rilke. And of course, my friends chose Patti Smith, who I love and adore. And I read Oath, which was the poem that became Gloria off the Horses record. I read Anna of the Harbor, which is my favorite of this collection. This is her early work from 1970 to 1979. And I also read Easter from the same collection. I want to read, these are probably the last two of Patti that I'm going to read tonight. I want to read the very first poem in the series and the very last poem in the series. I thought that would be kind of a cool thing to do. they're little shorties. Let's start out with that. Behind me tonight has been, behind the poetry, I mean, has been Deanna Lopez, as usual. Deanna Lopez puts out these like hour-long loops of her guitar and other instrumental music, and I listen to these a lot while I write, while I create, while I just live my life and need something beautiful to be there with me sonically. So this is Deanna Lopez. She's one of my favorite artists. She was probably, I think she was my top artist on Spotify before I switched over, like 2 years in a row. I listen to her a lot. Okay, so this one is called Prayer. This is the very first poem in this early works series by Patti Smith, and it was written in 1970. Prayer. Stocking feet or barefoot, immensely proud or bent like love. Twig scaffold, grave digger, or dancer in wind. The same wind, yet stinking of pigs. Rose, or the pollen which makes one cough. Cruel, fantastic, unlike anything else. To have no need for the apparatus of the operating room. To be safe from all bodily harm. To know love without exception, to be a saint in any form.

This is the last poem of this collection. This was written in 1979, and it's called True Music. Time is expressed in the heart of an instrument, something that stops in the heart of a man. Time is the wall and the space around. Time is the tree, a life that resounds. Time to adore and time to go. To give to the fisherman the slippers of Rome, the whirling embrace, the arms of the fold, to gather together the swirl of the leaves, turning and falling, returning as thee. To the clay of creation, though your children will hold the wave of your hand, the smile of your soul.

This is 96.9 FM KMRD LP Madrid, New Mexico. In that block, we just had The Black Lips with Veni Vidi Vici. We had Famous Friend with Tan Lines, Michael Sayer with Pretty Girls, and Gabriel Sayer with Isabel. We are winding down this set. We're in our last quarter hour, and I want to switch up the vibe just a little bit because I want to play more Rattlesnake Milk for you guys. Last set, I played a couple of songs off of the Chicken Fried Snake record, which is such a great one, and I've been listening to that on repeat. But I want to play a couple of songs off their self-titled now, and I'm just gonna hope and pray that they come back to New Mexico and I can see them live, because man, I need to. All right, this is 38 Special by Rattlesnake Milk.

This is 96.9 FM KMRDLP Madrid, New Mexico. This is Georgia Branson. We have five more minutes of this set, and I'm going to play maybe a song or two until we switch over. I just wanted to pop on and say good night and thank you so much for listening. And I will see you in a couple weeks, probably. Okay. No, that was Rattlesnake Milk we just heard with 38 Special and Hound Dog. Boy, do I love me some Rattlesnake Milk. Okay. Next up, we have the Desolondes with Still Someone.

0: You are listening to 96.9 FM KMRD LP Madrid, New Mexico. This is DJ Hepcat. This is the Junk Joint Jukebox. Going solo tonight. Love the poems, Miss Branson. Those were awesome. Nice choices.
1: See you next time.
0: See you next time. And we are going to start off with a little bit of the Chieftain of Chills release. His new album is coming out on Spotify tomorrow. So you can look for the new Michael Hagley thing going on. And this song's called Plenty. And I hope you enjoy it.

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You are tuned in to 96.9 FM KMRD LP Madrid, New Mexico. I'm DJ Hepcat, and this is the Junk Joint Jukebox. We started off with a new release by Michael Hagley Jr., the Chieftain of Chill, with a song called Plenty. There's plenty of chilling in that. Followed up by Little Amy Winehouse, You Know I'm No Good. Then Waldeck and ZB did Our Day Will Come. Finley Quay with a little Shine after that. The Architect did Reve to follow. And then a little To the Beat by Chinese Man and Scratch Bandits Crew. You just heard La Fini Keep and Sun Ice doing Tourment d'Amour. And this is Weitz Holtz with a little Johnny Be Good. Little Chuck Berry covered. The Turquoise Trail Volunteer Fire Department is hosting their annual community yard sale Saturday, July 25th. Guess what? That's 2 days from now. At 9 a.m. at the firehouse on Highway 14, the community yard sale generates funds for the fire department through table fees. If you want to sell goods at the sale, you can contact them at this email address. 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TTVF Department DPT. Let me do that again. TTVF DEPT at gmail.com to reserve a table. And if I mess that up enough, you can always call the station when somebody's here and say, hey, how'd I get a table for the Turquoise Trail Volunteer Fire Department? It's a good cause. It's a volunteer fire department. 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I want to thank everybody's tuned in. We got some old gods tuned in. Nargo. Romy, hopefully Romy's tuned in. Squeedle. Getting ready for the new school year. Gona is tuned in. And if you're tuned in and you want a shout out, you know how to get a hold of me. There's multiple methods. Let me know. Give you a shout out. I'll even play a song if you want. All right. Enjoy the rest of the show, folks, and I'll see you at the top of the hour.

ladies and gentlemen, boys and girls. Come one, come all.

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We started off this last set with Breaking Down by Ben Harper. Then Daphonics and Particle Man did Soul Searching. Then the next song was Got to Be a Love. That was Paul Nice remix by Grey Boy. And then Leon Trulup and Troy Berkeley did Sound Boy. And then you heard Clear as Water by Una Mas Trio and Hidden Jazz Quartet after that. And then Deluxe, and I dig on the Deluxe, did Tall Ground, and that was a bonus track off of their album. Sharon Jones and Dap Kings followed that with How Long Do I Have to Wait for You? And you just heard Guts and Patrice doing Want It Back.

in New Mexico. Deadline for submission is coming up. Oh, it's today. It's the 23rd. Dang, time flies fast. Better get in by midnight or however you do it. Or maybe call for a special dispensation to get it in tomorrow. I don't know. But the festival's going to take place in September. It's going to be fun for all. More information, including details and rules, you can visit MadridFilmFest.org. Hurry! If you haven't gotten in yet.

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Grammatic started this off with a little Bring It Fast. Then Crab Bucket by The Good Lovelies. Follow that. Jolie Coquine by Caravan Palace. Follow it after that. Then Bebo Beat and the Super Lounge Orchestra did Come As You Are. Very nice cover. Then Mr. Modo and Ugly Mac Beer did a little Danger Modo. Favelas. And Afro... Favelas was a song. And the Higgy Wiggy and Zeca Rose did that song. Renegades of Jazz followed that up with Afro Cookie. And then Slap Dragon did Mission Statement. That's a new one I never heard, and I really liked it. And then Spanky Wilson and the Quantic Soul Orchestra just did I'm Thankful. That was part one. I got to find part two and see what happens. Hopefully there's part three. That'd be really cool. Seldom is there a part four, but that'd be really awesome if they could pull that off. And right now, you're listening to Bubble Over by King Bubble. I'm just digging it, so you can dig it too. So I'll talk to you at the end of the show. 30 minutes left, and 27 to be exact, and I'll talk to you then.

Well, as we come to the end of the show, I want to let you know what we heard. We heard Charleston Butterfly by Parov Steller and Gabrielle Henin. All right. And a little Paint It Black by Robin Adele Anderson. Followed by Love Me or Leave Me by Nina Simone. That was DJ Mastro with the Suho Relove. Then you put The Whammy on Me by Taj Mahal and Phantom Blues Band. Red Right Hand by Scott Bradley's Postmodern Jukebox. And The Thing by Pokey Lafarge. And then Will You Still Be Here by Nicodemus. It's what you just heard. Thank you for tuning in. You've been listening to 96.9 FM, KMRD, LP, Madrid, New Mexico. And coming up now, DJ Otto. Hope you enjoyed the show. See you in a couple weeks. Thrifty will be here next week probably. We'll talk to you later.

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Yeah.

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Sometimes it's not the fight you wanted, but it's the fight you needed. And now I'm gonna rest cause my adrenals are depleted. But every time I catch a glimpse of what's going on, it's that same damn song where the interpretation was taken all wrong.

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But to what end or to what effect? Yeah, it's true, none of us could ever really be perfect. And if perfection is truly what's needed for your affection, the loneliness that ensues will probably be your greatest lesson.

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0: 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All of the music in this hour was produced here in New Mexico. 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

mood off like a blown vibe. This an old fight, and the Eagles got the last say. That's a setup for a curse light. This the worst topic of mine, way more light. An arrow split in half by stone heart, or a bomb dropped on peaceful times. Full collapse of the collective, projectionary rants breed invective. I say, I forgot myself when I came to bargain. Declaim my cravings, put distance between heart and deep down needs. Yeah, I kept those in the shadows. It's a setup for indignation, righteous to the default type.

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I commit to listening deeply. If it kills me, that's what it is. This body can rest as my soul grows, and the world

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It's okay, we gon' make it through, yeah. Got faith in me, I got faith in you, yeah. Never felt this way, never felt this way, yeah. Been in love, never loved no one else this way. God must have had my back, sent an angel down from the gates above. Put her in my lap when my patience low. But I wait for us, but I wait for us when it feel like that. We know who we are, when the world can't see, when the world don't know, when the world grows cold. You can warm my soul, you can warm my slow dancing. In the kitchen, your heart sings, hearts on top of my arm sleeves. Live inside of that space between your heartbeats, your art piece. Your rivers, your valleys, your angles, your edges, your curves. This one is for her, don't let go, don't let go. Don't let go, hold me close, hold me close, hold me close if I'm away. And we're apart, you're still my home, you're still my home, you're still my home. Dreamed about you before we met, love letter, opened it, stormy weather, soaking wet, risk it all, no regrets. Call you baby cause you made me feel like a kid again, and you genuine in the innocence of your eyes when you look into mine, and the vibe get intimate, into you, my waist deep. This I know for sure, we dive head first and we hit the ground of that ocean floor. I protect your honor, I'ma stand for you. I'm your biggest fan, I'ma stand for you. And God made plans for us, yeah. Love is like a garden, yeah. Water plants for us, yeah. Till it start to blossom, yeah. You got me flowing in space like I live in a different dimension, and gravity pulling us closer. I orbit your body aligned with these solar eclipses, and this might sound crazy, but I always knew that I'd meet you. I pray to the sun and the moon that I meet you. They say that life is a movie, I feel like the one we get now is a preview. That's because we are connected. The moment we exit this planet and bodies are separate, I feel like we destined to meet again. Maybe got energy, come back together and spiral forever in harmony. Part of you, part of me, playing out love like a melody on a guitar riff. And it's God's gift. Don't let go, don't let go, don't let go. Hold me close, hold me close, hold me close. 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
2: 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All of the music in this hour was produced here in New Mexico. Thank you for tuning in.

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0: home is where the heart is.
1: New Mexico,
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It is from the sides of eternity I now address you. I'm heartily sorry that I have so little strength to write what I long so much to communicate to you. Oh, how vast and boundless, oh, how fixed and unalterable. Oh, of what infinite importance is it that we be prepared for eternity? But oh, what anguish is raised in my mind for those who are mistaken and who bring their false hopes to the grave with them.

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0: And how old were you at this time?
1: Is it? Maybe about 24 or 25. This was before I went to Vietnam.
0: Is it? I'm going to be as well.
1: Go where?
0: To the tunnel.
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This is what is important about hip hop and understanding it, whether you're a part of our artistic structure or not. In a technological society, the question is, how human do you remain in a society where we can't even live without technology? Hip hop reminds us of our humanity. It brings us back to those common things that humans do, like rap, dance, draw, even weave, even cook. These are human traits that we can never forget, and this is what hip-hop and the gospel of hip-hop brings us right back to.

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With the soul hoping, 47 was a notion. Now lowriders hit the three-wheel motion. The valley's open, where the police scoping. Mother signed with the cross so their kids aren't chosen. 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Billy the Kid dreams, get murked for your pesos. 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

0: Corner, you have great rappers, good rappers, you know, with different styles, trying to make them their living out of it.
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All of the music in this hour was produced here in New Mexico. Thank you for tuning in.

0: man. 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
0: Well, we all did a lot of things to get prepared for today, and you know, I'm never gonna forget the times that we had.

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got them feeling the adrenaline, it's cold pressure. Keep giving them what we're giving until their necks hurt. Yes, sir, don't take it light, it's a day to fight. And fuck what you're building if it's on a sacred site. Have love for the children like you're trying to save a life. With the nugs in the building, cause we about to blaze tonight. Ride on, it's quite strong, potent and pure. Zoo got the sick beats and my poems are the cure. Antidote you for sure, antisocial obscure. Flux and Andy on the vocals, dynamo and some more. 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Lacing these statements with care, awake and aware. All the pieces fit with the skills exact. Put it together, you know that this was built to last. 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
2: 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Thank you.

0: like you're right, I'm wrong, good night, I'm gone.
1: I got a pocket full of change, a heart full of love, and a purpose from a mission that was written from above. Yeah, so what you wanna do? Yeah, yeah. So what you wanna do? I got a shoe full of stones, a bed full of glass, so I see no rest till I sleep in class. Yeah, so what's the issue?

So what you wanna do? Yeah. So what you wanna do? I got a shoe full of stones, a bed full of glass, so I see no rest till I sleep in class. Yeah, so what's the issue then? Yeah, man, tell me what the issue is. I got a pocket full of change, a heart full of love, and a purpose from a mission that was written from above. Yeah, so what you wanna do? Yeah.

0: 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We gon' find a way to make it through.
1: The healing process.
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Nah,

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All of the music in this hour was produced here in New Mexico. Thank you for tuning in.

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1: Do you drive specifically on Highway 14? 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
1: True frogs, that is various species of rana, also have warning croaks. This is a sound produced by a male Florida gopher frog when seized by another male.

Whether it is the warning croaks or the accentuated respiratory movements that accompany their production, there is little doubt that such sounds are the principal means of sex recognition in frogs. In some instances, frogs have a special call that is uttered at intervals throughout the warmer part of the year. These calls seem to serve the purpose of advertising the presence of individual frogs to other males of the same species in the vicinity. The voice is employed to maintain a primitive sort of territoriality.

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1: The 9th Annual Madrid Film Festival is currently accepting submissions. New Mexico-based aspiring and established filmmakers are invited to submit a film for consideration in the 2026 festival. The festival will accept short films, 15 minutes or less, which were created over the past year in New Mexico. The deadline for submissions is August 23rd, and the festival will take place in September. For more information, including submission details and rules, you can visit madridfilmfest.org.
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Listen, girls, you know you girls don't realize the mistakes that you all have made until it's too late. And some other woman has already begun doing the things that you should have been doing all the time. You see, girl, you must cherish the love that you possess, because I'll tell you why. There's always some woman on the outside waiting to get on the inside.

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0: going out with him?
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0: Betty, is that Jimmy's ring you're wearing?
1: Mm-hmm. 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
0: By the way, where'd you meet him?

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The tears were beginning to show. 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Whether he heard, I'll never know.

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Well, that was Christine Hitt and her version of In a Mellow Tone. So this must be the Mellow Show. I'm your host for the next 2 hours, DJ Coach. And I have a little different show for you this morning. I'm going to do mostly a jazz show. I feel jazzy today, so here we go. We're going to start out with King Oliver's Creole Jazz Band with a song he entitles Sweet Baby Doll.

Okay, we started the excuse me, the jazz show off this morning with King Oliver's Creole Jazz Band and song Sweet Baby Doll. And then we had Benny Goodman Quartet with Avalon. And you just heard Jasmia Horn with Social Call. We're going to continue. Here's Dizzy Gillespie.

Well, that was Donald Byrd, better known as The Byrd, playing his song called Mustang. Oh, before that, we had Jelly Roll Morton and his Red Hot Peppers playing Dr. Jazz from his album Birth of the Hot, the classic Chicago Red Hot Peppers. And then we start off with the great Dizzy Gillespie with the Groovin' High. 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So thank you for supporting community radio. I'm going to play next another a jazz musician that I've always liked. Here is Grover Washington Jr. with his song, Mr. Magic.

There were some great musicians in that set. We started off with jazz saxophone player Grover Washington Jr. with Mr. Magic. And then we had trumpet player Winston Marsalis playing his song called Cherokee. And then we had trombone Shorty with his trombone playing The Craziest Thing. Well, let's keep going with the music. Here's a jazz clarinetist.

0: Well, that was the next generation playing their version of Sweet Georgia Brown. And then before that, we had Louis Armstrong and his Hot 7 playing The Alligator Crawl. And then we had, we started out with Charlie Parker with his song called Donna Lee. Well, it's going to be another warm one this weekend. It's going to be in the 90s. And I keep my drink cool with a koozie from KMRD. 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Well, it is very close to the 9 o'clock hour. So it's time for me to say that this is 96.9 FM KMRD LP, Madrid, New Mexico.
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0: But don't be confused. It sounds like rain out there. We always love rain here in the desert. But the time for news and commentary. I don't have anything prepared. I'm just, it's hard for me to figure out what to be upset about with the way things are going with our so-called president, with his crazy war, which no one knows why he started it in the first place and can't get out of, to the continuing harassment of U.S. citizens and U.S. citizens and immigrants and other people who are here lawfully that are being harassed by Trump's police force, better known as ICE. The last couple weeks, they've killed a couple more people, innocent people that were shot through windows of moving vehicles, which any law enforcement officer knows you shouldn't be doing unless you absolutely, absolutely, absolutely have to. And these people weren't dangerous, so they didn't need to do that. You catch them later. And they have flimsy excuses for their shootings. Oh, the vehicle was used as a weapon. Well, in 90% of the cases, it's shown with video that they weren't. There was a case in Minnesota where, I was going to say the ICE agents always manufacture the same lies to justify their actions. Luckily, in some situations, there's video to show that their lies were lies. In Minnesota, they arrested a gentleman, shot through the door of his house. They later claimed that the individual had been attacking ICE agents with a shovel. Prosecutors then charged that individual with assault on a federal officer. Videos later showed that the individual was not attacking a federal agent. charges were then dropped. And now, luckily, in Minnesota, that agent who shot through the door is being charged. And he's been arrested in Texas. There was another instance, I think, in either in Iowa or Kansas, where a ICE agent was arresting somebody and tackling him to the ground. They later alleged that the immigrant was strangling the ICE agent. State officials then charged that individual with assault, an attempted murder of an agent. When video showed up that the person was not strangling the ICE agent, charges were then dropped. But without those videos, that individual would be in federal court, probably in jail right now, in federal court, being charged with assault and attempted murder. And it would be that person's word against a federal agent. That's not the way it's supposed to happen in this country. And the people are being detained in filthy facilities, which isn't right. The other thing is that a lot of the people being harassed and shot and sometimes even killed were here legally. The individual in Maine who was shot through his vehicle was here under a valid work permit, but yet he was shot by ICE agents. ICE needs to be stopped. We need to reform it, abolish it. We need enforcement against illegal immigrants, but not by this agency, who has not been trained. But it comes down to also the fact that it's not just illegal immigration that is being attacked. It is clear from statements from Miller and others in the White House that it is immigration in general that is being attacked. They don't want immigrants in this country, legal or illegal. And that's not right. All of our ancestors were immigrants at one time, except for a few Native Americans that are still alive. Most of us came from immigrants, and to shut off new immigrants is just not right.

Well, that was a song called I Want to Be Happy, played by Thelonious Monk and Sonny Rollins. A good good song to start your day with. And before that, we had Ken Parker with his version of Will the Circle Be Unbroken. And then we had Mac DeMarco with Blue Boy before that. And then before that, we had Ken Valdez with Hell or High Water. And we started that set off with a very appropriate tune from Kane Brown, America, American Bad Dream. Hope we wake up from that soon. Well, I have an announcement to make, a community planning meeting. The Santa Fe County Planning Division and the Madrid Planning Committee, made up of any local residents who want to participate, are leading a community planning process in Madrid to update the commercial overlay from 2015. The overlay from the Sustainable Land Development Code tailors zoning and land use regulations to our community. Across five community meetings from November 25th, 2025 to March of 2026, the Planning Committee developed proposed amendments. To view the proposed amendments to the overlay, please visit the website at bit.ly/MadridPlanning2026. That's bit.ly/MadridPlanning2026. The next meeting will take place next Monday, July 27th, from 6 to 7:30 at the Madrid Fire Station, number 5, Firehouse Lane. For more information, you can contact the community planner, Nate Crail, at 505-986-2452. That's 505-986-2452, or at ncrail, spelled N-C-R-A-I-L, at santafecountynm.gov. Okay, let's get back to the music. Here is what we want to do this weekend. It's Les McCann with his song, Let's Play.

Okay, that was Vance Joy with a song called Saturday Sun, which we will have plenty of tomorrow. Then we had Christine Hitt with the Moon Glow. We had Benny Bennett III with Jumpstart. And, we had Les McCann with Let's Play. We have a few more songs. Thank you for listening to my jazz show this morning. We have a few songs left. Here's one. We got Ella Fitzgerald and Louis Armstrong with one, and then we have Dr. John with another. So let's continue with the music.

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Well, it's all right, as long as you lend a hand. You can sit around and wait for the phone to ring.

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All right, listeners, thank you so much for being in these Hatch Attack Hours with me, Little Queen Trashmouth, here on KMRDLP, Madryn, New Mexico. As always, until there is an actual living wage, which in this, the year 2026, for minimum wage to have the same buying power as it did in 1970, the minimum wage would need to be $66. So until we have a $66 an hour minimum wage, you will hear Lingua Franca's coming for ours every Friday at 10 a.m. Then we follow that up with Eric Bill's Quit Your Job, 14 Ways to Quit ICE. Yeah. Gonna keep hearing that one as long as it's relevant as well. But also, I really enjoy that song because it mentions some of my favorite resistance techniques in there, including weaponizing insects. Also, throwing up on your coworkers. I've always said I wish I had a squid-like reflex of some sort, and I feel like that's a nod to that. And then, of course, just quitting your job. Highest form of resistance in a capitalist state. And then we heard Stallions Kill Fascists because, boy, oh boy, do they want to kill you. Which brings me to our main topic of the 11 o'clock hour today. We're going to be talking all about the Cuba Report, a list of 43 individuals and organizations that the State Department has just announced as anti-capitalist threats, I guess. There's not even really an official designation, but there is a list, and boy, oh boy, I follow literally everyone on the list on social media. There are entities that I have donated to multiple times, an educational entity that I've taken classes from. So it's getting to be a really fun time out there in this McCarthyism 2.0 new Red Scare era. So we're going to talk about that and more. But you know, first the jams. I said last week I played this one and I'm pretty obsessed. So here it is again. Kane Culto with A Plague, A Pestilence, and more to follow that. We'll be back closer to the 11 o'clock hour to talk about all the things.

0: All right, listeners, thank you so much for hanging out, listening to some jams with me for the better part of that last hour. We heard so many things. We started off with a new one from Kane Culto, A Plague, A Pestilence. Love it. Then we heard A Set by IBE. Also a new one out in the last couple weeks. Then we heard another new one off of Vince Staples' newest album, Do You Know the Devil, off of his album, Cry Baby. And I highly recommend that everyone check out his Tiny Desk concert that just came out a few days ago. All available to watch for free online. It was, 30 minutes long, maybe not even quite. I think he did 4 or 5 songs off of the new album, Cry Baby, and it was so great. I love Vince Staples so much, and I think everyone should watch more of his content, concert, TV show, otherwise. He's just pretty great. Let's see. Then we heard from Transviolet with Leech. That was also a new-ish one. I believe that came out. That was also a 2026 release. Then we heard from Fantagram with When I'm Small. Then we heard Wake Up and Smell the Bacon by Tilly. Then we heard one of my favorite mashups from one of my favorite mashup / cover bands, Pomplemousse. That was a mashup of Sweet Dreams and Seven Nation Army. I noticed that on some of the streaming platforms, Seven Nation Army is a quote trending song right now. Not 100% sure why. It was probably like in a commercial or a movie or whatever. It's trending on TikTok for some reason, but I also am like, yeah, that song is always relevant and always great. So anyway, that's my story of the week. Glad it's having its moment again. Then we heard a brand new one from Kaylin Russo, X on My Chest. I'll send that out to all the heated girlies. You know who you are. And if you don't know who you are, I'm talking to the heated rivalry girlies, because Kaylin Russo sings the song that plays over the end credits when Shane and Ilya are driving away from Shane's parents' house holding hands. Sorry if that was a spoiler for anybody, but I don't think it was. So there you have it. Then we heard a new one from King Mala, Eat the Spoon. I'm pretty excited about how much new stuff was on here. Felt very fresh, which felt good for me and hopefully felt good for you too. And then this run, 2468 by Death by Romy, then Bone Collector by Willow, Concrete Glen by Sylvanesso, and Horns of a Bull by Fiona Apple, all released this week. Very, very fresh. But anyhow, just to slow down that callback. The first one in that stretch was 2468 by Death by Romy, all one word. Great. Band, group, artist, not sure how many folks comprise that. And then we heard Bone Collector from Willow. Willow, my birthday buddy. Thank you, Dream Queen, for putting Willow back on my radar. Love most of her new releases these days. It's pretty great. Then we heard a brand new one again from Sylvanesso. That's Concrete Glen. And that new one from Fiona Apple, Horns of a Bull, I believe, is a theme song to an Apple Plus show, which honestly has been, the algorithms have been trying to feed me and I've been ignoring. But now that I heard the Fiona Apple theme song, I'm more intrigued. But there's a quick way to get the millennials into something, and they probably knew that. Anyway, then we finished off all that with Spitting Off the Edge of the World by the Yeah Yeah Yeahs, featuring Perfume Genius. One of my favorite Yeah Yeah Yeahs songs, so relatable. Never had no chance, nowhere to hide, nowhere to run. So bow your head in the absence of bombs and draw your breath, babies, because, boof. Anyway, couple of quick announcements, community announcements of sorts. So let's talk a little bit about SNAP benefits. If you need help figuring out whether you qualify for food assistance with SNAP EBT or need support with the application, please call Roadrunner Food Bank of New Mexico. Call or text 844-684-6268. Their team is trained to assist people in applying for SNAP EBT benefits over the phone. And I just want to add a couple of other informational bits about SNAP in the state of New Mexico right now. Number one, the SNAP eligibility level was raised, I believe, 2 or 3 years ago from 150% of the federal poverty level to 200% of the federal poverty level. So the qualifications parameters have changed. So if in the past you might not have qualified, you might now with this increased access, right? And another thing worth noting is that until August 31st, any SNAP benefits spent on local produce, fruits or vegetables grown in the state of New Mexico, is receiving now a 2-to-1 match. So you officially get $3 instead of $1. And I believe everyone should know that, especially because local food is going to be your safest food now and always and forever. That has always been the case. That's the easiest way to have a good food safety practice is know your producer. Anyhow, speaking of, sort of, kind of, let's talk about some listener support. 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All right, on that note, let's take a quick musical beat, and then I will be right back to talk to you about the Cuba Report. Oh boy. Also, let's see if this song is going to play. We'll see. No, it won't do it. For some reason, certain songs from certain soundtracks have just been like blacklisted from the streaming. Because remember, kids, if you're streaming, you don't actually own anything. That is, oh boy, that's a whole thing we could talk about. All right, let's just hear some Dessa real quick. I think we have time, more or less. Nope. Actually, no. I'm going to tell... Put a pin in that. No musical break until just a moment for now. But let's talk about what we're about to talk about, which is the Cuba Report. For those who don't know, the State Department issued a 100-page attempted smear campaign against the Cuban people. Wow. For me, I have like really for a long time wanted to write a really nice analysis of the Cuban Revolution and how important it was and why I love it so much. And lo and behold, the State Department has done the job for me. So I am going to read to you a bit from their write-up, talk a little bit about what got us here, because it's definitely NPSM7, which I have discussed on this show, as has Queen of Bones and Dream Queen. And then also the joint approach to counter terror. I forget what it was, something that Trump or no, maybe the State Department put out in May about combating, quote, leftist terror, the terrible left who just wants you fed, housed, health cared, provided for. And absolutely wants you to own your media, by the way, your personal media. Capitalism wants you to have no personal property, only rent private property from them and pay them for it forever. Anyhow, more on that in just a moment.
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That was Janelle Monáe with Cold War because, hey. The Cold War never stopped. It was actually quite hot for some people, and it's getting really hot again. But I just do love that revolutionary bop. Send that one out to Dream Queen today. Love you. All right, so let's talk about what's going on. Again, I mentioned the things that kind of precursed the Cuba report, in my opinion, apart from capitalism's forever anti-communist stance. In addition to that, we have, again, the NSPM7, National Security Presidential Memorandum 7, which came out on September 25th of 2025. Yeah, last September. This was basically the document. I've read the whole thing before. I'm not going to do it to you again. But basically saying that every law enforcement from the IRS to local police need to be working together to combat the potential threats of people who are anti-capitalist, anti-American, have extreme views on gender and immigration, right? Like believe that transgender people exist and should have healthcare and that immigration is a human right, a living being right on this planet. Everything migrates. Borders don't exist. We made them up. Anyhow, basically all that kind of stuff, basically anything that ever comes out of my mouth on this list to say, hey, these people are about to be a problem. And we want all law enforcement to focus on it. Then that, so that was again in September, literally 2 weeks after Charlie got kirked. And it was 100% in response to that. I mean, there's a lot there that we're not talking about today, so I'm not going to spiral too much. But like, no matter what you believe about the kirkening, whether it was staged to use for this purpose or it did just happen and they're using it for this purpose, for me, it doesn't really matter because the end is the same, right? The means, whatever, they're going to do whatever they need to justify the same end no matter what, which is round up everyone who has anti-capitalist thoughts, basically, is where we're headed. So anyway, again, doesn't matter what you think about that, if it was a false flag or not, the results are the same. So then in May of this year, the state's, actually, I don't know who put this out. The White House, I guess, put this out. United States counterterrorism strategy again in May of 2026. This one does include a presidential Ford. I have read this whole thing before. I'm just going to read the opening and closing paragraphs. So when I returned to this being Trump, when I returned to the White House on January 20th, 2025, 4 years of weakness, failure, surrender, and humiliation under the last administration came to an end. Today, our nation is strong, our borders are secure, and the United States is respected all over the world. Sure. Actually, oh my God. Oh no. Never mind, I had a dirty screen. I thought it was a typo, but it's not. I just had a dirty screen. Is respected all over the world. We are once again putting America first. Yeah, cool story, dude. No, you're not. How many billions are we sending to Israel? Aren't you also trying to merge our militaries right now? Put a pin in that. We'll talk about that next week. Anyway, biggest lies. But then you jump down to it, basically, the body of this is saying they're going to focus on like jihadist sympathizing, narco-terrorism, and I forget what the other one is, probably just Antifa stuff. But it's basically an attempt to like paint this picture that if you are pro-Palestine, part of a union, and have ever traveled to a Latin American country, then you are a threat, right? Like that's kind of the broad strokes that they're trying to paint here. So the forward to this counterterrorism strategy closes with, our new U.S. counterterrorism strategy is a return to common sense and peace through strength. That doesn't make sense. As I said, after our first successful counterterrorism mission, just days after I was sworn back in office, if you hurt Americans or are planning to hurt Americans, quote, in all caps, we will find you and we will kill you. So there you have it. Those are the two documents that kind of
set the stage for the Cuba report. So the Cuba report, again, came out last week. It is titled Cuba, the capital of 21st century communism. The table of contents are as follows. Chapter one, the revolutionary state, followed by the birth of a new left, exporting revolution, an espionage empire, revolutionary tourism, racial revolution, front groups and fellow travelers, and then the anti-American international, and then followed by a conclusion. So I'm going to get into this. I'm going to read some pages, not all of it. Don't worry, I'm not going to read you 99 pages of State Department slop, which it largely is. And again, it's kind of, to me, I'm like, cool, State Department did a really big thing for me because I've wanted to write up something about Cuba for a very long time. So also, I want to note, I will be making fun of some things. I will make jokes. It is not... I am not missing how actually scary and important this is. Like, I will be so real. When I get into the list, the actual list of 43 individuals and entities that are called out in this document,

literally no crime, like actually that would have been considered a crime before this administration, and is now facing 30 years in prison. So I get it. It's serious. It's real. And I have to laugh or my head's going to explode. And you know what? I also am really, really, really emboldened when people I don't like are this scared of me. And it's not just me, but like us, right? Like they are this scared. And scared people make scary choices. They react in scary ways, but they also make really stupid choices. And that is something that I think we just have to hold. Okay, enough of me and my trash mouth. Let's get into the Cuba report. Here we go. Part one, the revolutionary state. For nearly seven decades, the Cuban regime has waged a sustained campaign of subversion against the United States. It is a campaign that has infiltrated the highest reaches of the U.S. government, recruited and cultivated generations of American activists, backed an unprecedented wave of left-wing terrorism on American soil, and carried out one of the most durable and damaging foreign intelligence penetrations in American history. The Cuban campaign against America is unique. It is irregular and covert. Even at the peak of its military power, Havana never possessed the capacity to defeat the United States in a conventional armed conflict. Instead, the Cubans perfected a new model for a long war of attrition, organized around espionage, infiltration, sabotage, proxy networks, and a revolutionary infrastructure designed to turn America against itself. In contrast to every other aspect of Cuba's failed state, didn't fail, this model has yielded remarkable success. For over half a century, the small island nation with a chronically failing economy has operated at the center of a vast hemispheric network. The Cubans trained and armed tens of thousands of left-wing guerrillas, oversaw violent insurgencies that plunged multiple continents into chaos, and backed deadly extremist attacks across the United States. The island itself became the premier safe harbor for fugitive American terrorists, fleeing justice for bombings, armed robberies, and murders. They're talking about my girl Assata Shakur right there, as well as a forward operating base for a rotating cast of hostile foreign powers. Cuban agents infiltrated the top levels of the State Department, the National Security Council, and the Pentagon, operating undercover for decades without detection. Wow, sounds like the State Department is really bad at their job. This quote, failed island economy was able to do that to a quote, the greatest nation on earth, the wealthiest nation on earth, the strongest nation on earth. Wow. Anyway. But the most successful and enduring sphere of Cuba's campaign against America has taken place on the ideological battlefront. That's right. Since the 1960s, the regime has served as the beating heart of a new and distinct kind of Marxism, forged around an overriding resentment and a fundamental hatred of the United States and the broader West. The Cubans devoted themselves to recruiting, cultivating, and mobilizing a global coalition of activists, intellectuals, and political groups around this cause, building a sprawling revolutionary network that shaped a disproportionate share of America's most famous and influential extremist movements, from the Black Panthers and the Weather Underground, friend of the show, through to Antifa today. That network continues to maintain ties to powerful leftist nonprofits, anti-ICE collectives, socialist groups, and Marxist militant organizations across the United States. From its earliest years in power, the Cuban regime has believed that its own survival and strategic interests were inextricably linked to the advance of the revolutionary left inside the U.S. This conviction has been one of the animating principles of the Cuban foreign policy through to the present day. But unlike most other hostile states, Cuba's efforts to shape American politics are not solely driven by the material geopolitical interests. Cubans have always seen revolution in America as an end unto itself. It is impossible to understand modern Cuba without first understanding this unique and distinctive character. Since its founding in 1959, the raison d'etre of the regime in Havana has been the violent export of communism abroad. But its true target, above any other momentary enemy, has always been the United States. No, it's not, babe. This isn't about you. Oh my God. This is like throwback when people were like, why do you hate my Airbnb? I'm like, no, I hate all Airbnbs. You don't understand. This is the same thing. It is not about us. It is about capitalism as a whole. It is about imperialism as a whole. It is about institutionalized racism and white supremacist values as a whole. And this, if we happen to be the figurehead and most glaring symptom of that, which we are, then yes. But again, this is actually bigger than the United States. So it's really funny to me to watch

the U.S. be like, is this about me? Like, yes and boo. Sit down. God, I know the U.S. is a cancer, but stop acting like a Leo. Anyway, the specific and peculiar form of Marxism that the Cuban government helped to develop and seed was uniquely fitted for this purpose. While Soviet communism was frequently driven by more practical great power concerns, the preservation of the Soviet empire and the defense of its material interests around the globe, its Cuban successor was built around a near singular obsession with the liberation of the global South from its Western colonial oppressors. Yes. In the minds of the Cubans, there was only one path to this goal, the destruction of the Yankee imperialist regime. The common depiction of Cuba as a former client state of the Soviet Union is at best incomplete. While Havana maintained a close partnership with Moscow through the Cold War and relied on Russian patronage for essential material needs, the Cubans were never just a Soviet proxy. In fact, over the course of the latter half of the 20th century, Cuba and the Soviet Union came to represent substantially different poles in the global Marxist movement. Cuban communism helped shape a distinct and uniquely dangerous form of revolutionary leftism built around racial, social, and even civilizational grievances rather than economic class conflict, which would go on to instantiate itself as the dominant genre of left-wing radicalism around the globe. Oh, scary. Cuba said, hey, this isn't just a class issue. It's also a race issue, an environmental issue, a gendered issue. Oh, how terrifying. They have intersectionality. Ugh. Anyway. Back to this. While the collapse of the Soviet Union and the profound economic and political changes in China largely rendered the Soviet model of communism extinct, the Cuban Marxist project not only survived but thrived. The institutional power of Leninism, Stalinism, and even Maoism, at least in their original orthodox forms, has been severely diminished. But Castro's ideological project now enjoys something approaching ideological hegemony in leftist circles both within and beyond the West. By the turn of the 21st century, Havana had solidified its place as the ideological capital of the modern radical left. Beautiful. I couldn't have written a more glowing review myself. All right, a few more pages before a musical break. Part two, Birth of a New Left. This starts with a quote from Fidel Castro that he wrote in a letter to one of his confidants. Quote, I swore to myself that the Americans were going to pay dearly for what they were doing. When this war is over, a much wider and bigger war will begin for me, the war that I am going to launch against them. I am saying to myself that this is my true destiny, end quote. Here's the thing. Our State Department put that quote in here again so that people, like civilians, would read it and be like, oh, the Cubans just hate the average American worker. No, sweetie. They love us. The Cuban wants the average Cuban revolutionary wants the average American worker to have class solidarity as well. I fully believe in my communist heart that when Fidel Castro wrote these words, he was speaking about the American oppressive class. Right? So that's my belief. I don't feel afraid of that because I also would like to topple the American oppressive class. So there we go. Here we are. Okay. By the late 1950s, many on the Western left had become disillusioned with Soviet communism, both the institution and ideology itself. The Soviet system looked increasingly exhausted, less the vanguard of a global revolution than a stagnant industrial bureaucracy ruled by aging party bosses. Can't really argue with this. The perception was only heightened by Nikita Khrushchev's foreign policy of, quote, peaceful coexistence with the United States, which seemed to forfeit the dream of world communism for a stable balance of power between the capitalist and socialist spheres. For many young radicals, especially in the West, it felt like surrender. The left's alienation from the Soviets was accelerated by a series of scandals. In early 1956, Khrushchev delivered a now famous speech. Hold on. Brief aside, I intend to do an entire show on this speech. It's fascinating. I believe one of the speech writers was an Israeli official. Like, it's pretty crazy. So just put an aside on that. But anyhow, so in 1956, Khrushchev delivered a now famous speech at the 20th Congress of the Soviet Communist Party, denouncing Stalin's crimes, the purges, show trials, mass executions, and brutal repression of alleged internal enemies.
For communists around the world who had spent decades insisting that the reports of Soviet terror were capitalist slander, the speech was both a political and a psychological catastrophe. Okay, again, number one, pretty sure Israeli and our government ops helped write that speech, so that was just more propaganda. Also, the CIA has released its own internal documents that have since been declassified that straight up say Stalin was never the dictator that we said he was. It's like literally verbatim in CIA documents that they were lying about that. So, the shock and horror only grew years later when Khrushchev sent in Soviet tanks to crush the Hungarian Revolution, violently suppressing the popular uprising in full view of the world under the banner of the same flag that leftists had celebrated as a symbol of liberation. In America specifically, the left's growing disillusionment with Soviet project was simultaneously accompanied by harsh government crackdowns against its domestic institutional organs, blacklists, McCarthy era investigations and prosecutions, and a slate of anti-communist laws at both the state and federal levels. In 1947, the Communist Party of the USA reportedly boasted over 75,000 members. By 1959, the numbers had fallen to below 5,000. The same year, victorious Fidel Castro marched into Havana, greeted by jubilant cheers of massive crowds. For the Western left, particularly in the U.S., Cuba was a harbinger of a new kind of revolution. It was animated by a missionary zeal that Moscow had long since forgotten and offered a novel theory of struggle and liberation. Whereas classical Marxism argued that revolution was only possible under specific material conditions. No, it doesn't. Which would develop over time and determine its stages. I don't agree with that sentence. But again, I don't expect the State Department to understand Marxism. Anyway, feudalism to capitalism, capitalism to socialism, and so on, Castro and his comrades were entirely uninterested in deferring to the abstract forces of history. In lieu of the academic theorizing of Marx and Engels, the Cubans spoke of struggle, will, action. Castro's famous exhortation in his second declaration of Havana would become a rallying cry for radicals across the world. The duty of every revolutionary is to make the revolution. So true. But the differences between Havana and Moscow ran far deeper than strategic disagreements. Marxism, at least in its orthodox form, was not the original battle cry of the Cuban Revolution. Castro described himself as a radical, a revolutionary, a freedom fighter, but repeatedly denied being a communist. It wasn't until the end of 1961, nearly 3 years after taking power and only after the consolidation of the Cuban-Soviet alliance, that Castro declared himself a Marxist-Leninist. Even then, Castro's Marxism was radically different from its Soviet counterpart. It was permeated by something new, the doctrine of tercermundismo, third worldism. This concept of the Third World had initially emerged in the context of the Cold War, referring to the bloc of nations in Asia, Africa, Latin America, and the Middle East that belonged neither to the American capitalist, quote, First World, nor the Soviet socialist, quote, Second World. But in Castro's Cuba, the concept would harden into both a self-conscious ideology and a revolutionary identity. Cuba's Tricontinental Conference in 1966 was a foundational event in the inauguration of Third Worldism as a global revolutionary project. The conference assembled more than 500 revolutionary delegates representing anti-imperialist movements from across 82 countries. African, Arab, Asian, and Latin American revolutionaries came together in Havana under the banner of a new identity, a new doctrine, and a new enemy. It was followed by a long line of conferences, commissions, and congresses that would shape the Third World Revolution in Cuba over the following decade. I am not going to read you every organization that was there. The two that I will point out, and it might, I'm sorry if this is about to get covered in the body paragraph again, but the two that I think, the PLO, which is the Palestine Liberation Organization, was part of this, as well as a revolutionary group from Zimbabwe, which at this time would have been called Rhodesia, which is actually an insane genocidal white supremacist settler colonizer project in what is now Zimbabwe, that actually went on until the 80s. Y'all, Rhodesia is wild. So anyhow, those two were there, which again to me is like, yes,
I think that revolutionaries from all over the exploited global South should be getting together and be like, hey, we have the same exploiter. Maybe we should do something about this. Like, that is not a scary concept to me. Ugh. Anyway, what emerged from this milieu was a new theory of revolutionary politics. The struggle had expanded from a class war to a much larger civilizational conflict, demanding not just economic equality, but social, cultural, and even spiritual transformation. Its advocates spoke the language of a single planetary struggle stretching from the battlefield to the classroom between the West and the Third World. In their telling, the revolutionary agent was no longer the industrial proletariat, but the colonized nations and peoples of the global South. The principal antagonist of the world was no longer capital, but Western civilization itself. All right. Take a break. Brief. Wow. Yeah, we need a break. Because I'm getting tongue-tied. Thank you so much for being here with me on KMRD LP, Madrid, New Mexico. You are tuned into the Hatch Attack Hours with me, Little Queen Trashmouth, and we are going over the Cuba Report, a 100-page attempted smear campaign against communism released by the State Department this week. We will be back to keep going over said document, but in the meantime, let's hear a song about Patrice Lumumba, who... another threat to the colonial project. Here it is, and we'll be back to talk more.

0: All right. That was The Reminders and Carol Carol with Lumumba. The voiceover, the French voiceover, is Patrice Lumumba speaking. And then again, just a whole song about revolution in general, because if you do not know who Patrice Lumumba is, look him up. Was the first prime minister of the Democratic Republic of Congo. He only was able to serve for about 3 months before he was assassinated. But again, such a successful revolution in Congo against the Belgians. We couldn't let that stand. And again, when I say we, I don't mean just the U.S., but again, the entire oppressive, white supremacist, patriarchal, capitalist West, right? So, which includes Belgium. So we're going to get back into the Cuba report. Again, thank you for tuning in to 96.9 FM, KMRD LP, Madrid, New Mexico, where we do get to talk about all the things like this. I appreciate it so much. Here we go. Back to the Cuba report. History, in the classical old left view, was the story of class struggle. The proletariat was a universal class, raceless and nationless, at least in principle. The Cuban regime, in contrast, claimed to be speaking for the colonized peoples of Asia, Africa, and Latin America, and, crucially, their supposed domestic counterparts inside Western countries. Castro, Che Guevara, and other evangelists of Havana declared that the Third World was united by a single struggle for liberation, and that this extended into the imperial metropoles themselves, to the racially oppressed people living within the Western powers, because it does. The Black American in Detroit in this telling was not a worker, first and foremost. He was a colonized subject, a revolutionary brother of the Vietnamese peasant and the Congolese rebel, a member of the distinctive Third World colony embedded in the heart of the empire. Yes, that is correct. Havana was telling a new story, one that was both more romantic and more radical than its Soviet predecessor. It was a story in which the Black Panther, the Puerto Rican militant, and the anti-war student radical were part of the same global drama as the Cuban revolutionary, the Algerian insurgent, and the Colombian guerrilla. Yes, that is correct. This is why I love Cuba so much. Again, the State Department really, like, mwah, glowing review. Couldn't have said it better myself. In Cuba's telling, the oppressed peoples of the world, from Harlem to Hanoi, all shared one enemy. The same racist Yankee imperialism victimizing Africa, Asia, and Latin America was victimizing Blacks and other minorities inside the United States. Che Guevara's famous call for two, three, or many Vietnams in his 1967 message to the Tricontinental, urging his fellow revolutionaries to open up 100 fronts of war against the American empire, was not merely addressed to the global South, but to American radicals in the belly of the beast. Yes, glad they actually put that little line there, because what they're referencing when they say in the belly of the beast is there's like a Che Guevara quote. I'm gonna mess it up. This is not completely verbatim, but it is something along the lines of like how lucky you American revolutionaries are to get to fight the war in the belly of the beast, right? Like that's sometimes when I'm feeling like, oh, wish I could have been born anywhere else, pretty much, I just have to remember that. And I'm like, yes, I am so fortunate. I am here at the source of it. And yes, literally fighting the beast from within the belly of the beast itself. So, which is like the most effective place to do that from. Anyway, let's see. Here we go. More Cuba report. And the American radicals were listening. The ensuing years would witness an unprecedented explosion of left-wing violence and terror across the United States. In one 18-month period between 1971 and 1972, the FBI counted some 2,500 bombings on American soil, a rate of nearly five a day. Sorry, I just get latched. Like, again, I know who they're talking about. I interviewed him on this show just shy of 3 months ago. Like, ha! The walls are closing in a little bit. Anyway, again, it's fine. We're going to be fine. We all just have to stand together. We will be fine. The wave of far-left terror that swept America in the second half of the 20th century was not just inspired, but actively facilitated by Cuba. Here we go. The infamous Weather Underground was shaped by its leadership's direct contact with Cuban officials, and Cuban spies provided covert operational support to the far-left terrorist group during its bombings across the United States in the ensuing years. Delegations of American radicals traveled to Cuba to learn the tactics of urban terrorism and guerrilla warfare. Cuban intelligence agents helped to found, train, and arm Puerto Rican communist groups that would prove to be among the most active and deadly terrorist groups in American history. Not true. And when Black Panther leaders sought to escape justice for their own crimes on American soil, it was Cuba where they found their safe harbor. Again, talking about Assata Shakur and others, but definitely her. Number one, I do not have the figures in front of me, but from the FBI itself, most of the politically motivated violence in this country is right wing. Always has been, always will be. The FBI says that itself for now. But that's just a fact. This is all just lies. At least that part of it is lies. It was Havana, not Moscow, that emerged as the capital of the new ideology of revolution. The Soviets would, in time, support many of the third worldist insurgencies and revolutionary movements across the global South, seeing the obvious strategic value in gaining new client states and weakening the global influence of the American capitalist bloc. But the Kremlin's embrace of third worldism was always a marriage of convenience conducted with an awkward ideological unease. The Soviets could never quite figure out how to square its wild-eyed doctrines with their orthodox Marxist party line. They were speaking third worldism as a second language. The Cubans spoke it as their native tongue. Whereas the old Soviet left had been built around the party, labor unions, and Marxist theories of economic class struggle, the new left was animated by black power, radical feminism, third world liberation, and, above all else, the radical rejection of Western culture, history, and identity in all its forms. All right, if your culture is enslaving people, exploiting people, if, again, the rejection of the history of white supremacy being like an actual thing, or what did I just hear? It's white narcissism, not actually supreme, because you're not, you're just a narcissist. What else? If your only identity is heteronormative, again, straight, white, patriarchal, able-bodied, like, yeah. Yes, I do reject this in all of its forms. Do better, Western society. My favorite thing about all of this is it's so like, look it, they radicalized our youth with their crazy ideas, and not like, oh, did we not provide anything for our youth? Did we forget to do that as a whole society? Did we give them literally nothing else? And the answer is yes. Self-reflect, US. Go to therapy. Jesus. Anyway, as this report will show, it is nearly impossible to overstate the influence that the Cuban Revolution had on this shift, both in the United States and across the world. As the new left student activist Alan Young was quoted as remarking in 1970, Fidel, Che Guevara, and Regis Debray, I don't know who that is, he was a French revolutionary. Okay. Are really the influence on our movements. One thing that was exciting about the Cuban Revolution was that it first made the break with the old left. Castro was one of the fathers of the new left. Yeah, great. That's not scary, State Department. Many of the specific new left organizations of the 60s and 70s have disappeared, but Cuba's influence went on to burrow much further into American institutions. Through its cultivation of American activists, its infiltration of American universities, its sprawling influence and espionage networks, and its position as the spiritual hub of the Third World Revolution, becoming a pilgrimage destination for generations of new left activists and intellectuals, Cuba has played an instrumental role in shaping America's radical left from the 1960s through to today. Thank you, State Department, for such an excellent write-up. It is really amusing to me because, again, I read this and I'm just like, yes, based, go off. This is why I have been obsessed with Cuba since I was like 19. But then other people would read this and just be like, oh, like my grandparents, right? This is their worst nightmare, everything that I just read here, which is so crazy. So crazy that they're more afraid of the communist ideal than their actual communist granddaughter possibly being seized and subjected to state violence. That's fun. Love squaring that in my head. Anyhow, so the document, of course, does go on to exporting revolution. This section speaks specifically to the Cuban influence on other revolutions throughout the world. I believe the ones they really pick on are the Sandinistas. Puerto Rico, the Sandinistas in Nicaragua, Venezuela, of course, can't, you gotta mention Venezuela, because again, really all this is justifying occupation and seizure of what we've already done in Venezuela and what we're about to make worse in Cuba. Again, as much as I'm laughing and making fun of this, I know what the real world ramifications are, and they're not funny. That's the third section. Then the fourth section goes into an espionage empire where, again, the U.S. tells on itself quite a bit of how many spies made it into working for the U.S. government. Like, I wouldn't be writing a paper about that personally. If I messed up in that way, I would not be like, here, look how nefarious this nation is because they're so much smarter than us. And look at all the times that they were smarter than us and did their job better than we did. Again, while we sit here and claim that they have a failed economy, all this failed stuff seems like they're not failing. Anyway, that is the fourth section. And then it goes into, let's see, I forget my other chapters here. Then it goes in to talk about, okay, revolutionary tourism. This is where the Weather Underground is picked on quite a bit of, again, specific leaders who may or may not have appeared on this show going to Cuba to learn revolutionary tactics. Then we have the racial revolution is chapter 6. That's going into the Black Panthers, Assata Shakur, Angela Davis have a lot of mention in that section. Then chapter 7 will be front groups and fellow travelers. And that is more modern. What's going on? Like, I think the National Lawyers Guild called out in that section. The People's Forum, where I've taken classes, is definitely called out in that section. And I forget who else. But anyway, that's basically what's going on in that chapter. And then the final chapter is the Anti-American Internationale, which again is talking about flotilla movements. And if you are standing in solidarity with Palestine, it basically makes you a communist because look at all these connecting dots. So that's what's in the Cuba report. Again, I just really like those first two chapters because I'm just like, you make it sound so cool. Like, come on. Anyhow. Some things that I want to talk about really quickly before I get into the 43 specific individuals and entities that are called out in this document. If you didn't know, which I think more people do know now, but like Cuba assists medically in disasters worldwide all the time. Like that is a big proponent of like the Cuban belief system is like, oh, you're in trouble. People are hurting. We are going to send you doctors. Which, but you know why they have so many doctors? Because they have free education and people get to be doctors. Cuba is dope and really a beautiful nation. And we're starving them right now because we are this scared of what standing in solidarity means to the white supremacist system. So just worth mentioning, Cuba offered to send 1,500 doctors to assist after Hurricane Katrina and the U.S. government denied the help for two reasons. Number one, can't ever have Cuba looking good. And number two, they didn't care who was dying in New Orleans because of, again, white narcissism. So there you have it. Those are my thoughts on the Cuba report. And very quickly before I get out of here, I do want to read this list because it's wild. And I think that people should understand exactly what is meant when our government is talking about anti-communism. Ken Klippenstein, who is a great independent journalist, put this list together on his Substack. That is where I am accessing it. These are all individuals and or organizations that are specifically outlined in the sections of the Cuba report that I did not get to read to you. So, number one, Suzanne Adley, who is the president of the National Lawyers Guild, who participated in the Nuestra America convoy, that was a flotilla to break the siege on Cuba, and who reports the report notes praised the 2024 Venezuelan elections. Amazon Labor Union, a labor union founded by Chris Smalls that participated in the 2026 Nuestra America convoy to Cuba. Antifa, a decentralized group, self-described anti-fascist political activists. Asada's Daughters, a Chicago-based Black Lives Matter abolitionist offshoot that trains young activists in the radical spirit of Asada Shakur. AIPAC, not that one, Association for Investment in Popular Action Committees, a California-based umbrella nonprofit that funds left-wing media and delegations to Cuba and Venezuela. Karen Bass, the current mayor of Los Angeles and former congresswoman who was a Venceremos Brigade organizer in the 1970s. Medea Benjamin, co-founder of Code Pink. If you don't know what Code Pink is, look them up on the social medias. It's literally like tiny old white-haired ladies in pink shirts asking congressmen why they're okay with sending money to kill children. It's like all they do. I mean, it's not all they do. But like, that's the type of activity that's getting you on this list right now. Just saying. The Black Alliance for Peace, an activist group that maps U.S. military bases and police training facilities as targets for radical agitation. The Black Lives Matter movement, a sprawling racial justice network whose leaders and offshoots, the report says, have expressed solidarity with Cuban regime and radical figures like Asada Shakur. Chesa Boudin, that is Bill Ayers and Bernadine Dorn's adopted son. The former district attorney of San Francisco and son of Weather Underground member Kathy Boudin, who was imprisoned, and that is why he was adopted by other members of the Underground. Changing Frequencies, a Black queer feminist-led abolitionist project aiming to disrupt the medical industrial complex. The Claudia Jones School, a Washington, D.C.-based organizing collective that conducts popular education and pro-Cuba lobbying. All of Code Pink, a left-wing protest group that describes itself as anti-war and organizes solidarity delegations to Cuba. Ben Cohen, the founder of Ben & Jerry's. Yes. Yes, literally. He is on the list. Claudia de la Cruz, former PSL presidential candidate. Happy to vote for her last year. I would do it again. Manolo de los Santos, who is the executive director of the People's Forum. Democratic Socialists of America, the whole thing, major socialist political organization. Eve Ensler, who is a prominent playwright who attended a wedding of the founders of, I believe, Code Pink. That's why. So again, just friends with somebody. Now you're on this list. Equality for Flatbush, Brooklyn-based Black Lives Matter abolitionist group. Jody Evans, the co-founder of Code Pink. George Floyd, who is no longer living. A Minneapolis man whose 2020 death sparked nationwide uprisings that the report notes were praised by Cuba. What is this? Why are we putting ghosts on watch lists now? This is insane. Or just anyone who happens to be named George Floyd. That's kind of the way I'm like, oh, watch out. All you, like, this is just insane. Alicia Garza, who is the co-founder of Black Lives Matter. Amy Goodman, who hosts Democracy Now. Haitian Women for Haitian Refugees, an activist group led by Black women that organizes to defend Black migrants and block deportations. Isra Hirisi, a campus activist and daughter of Ilhan Omar, who was suspended from Barnard College for organizing anti-Israel encampments before traveling to Cuba. Pastors for Peace, a foundation that organizes aid caravans from leftist regimes and serves as a fiscal sponsor for numerous radical U.S. groups. Paul Lord, who serves as the North American coordinator for the pro-Iranian resistance axis. Zoran Mamdani, mayor of New York, on the list. The National Lawyers Guild, an association of radical lawyers that provide legal defense and legal observers for various left-wing groups. I've also taken classes with them for legal observation. The National Network on Cuba, Ilhan Omar, sitting congresswoman. The Party for Socialism and Liberation, hey-o. People's Forum. I have taken 5 or 6 classes there, one on the Cuban Revolution itself, actually. And again, that's who just got subpoenaed three groups got subpoenaed. I'll get to that in just a second. I'm almost at the end of this list. Hassan Piker on the list. Ayanna Pressley, another Democratic, sitting Democratic congresswoman. Neville Roy Singham, who is apparently a Shanghai-based tech magnate who funds various left-wing activist groups. Chris Smalls, founder of the Amazon Labor Union, one of my favorite labor daddies. Thousand Currents, a progressive nonprofit that served as a fiscal sponsor for the Black Lives Matter Global Network. Antonio Villaraigosa, who a former mayor of LA. Viva Palestina US, which is a pro-Palestine group. Oh, here it says, no. The American branch of an international network that previously provided convoys and funds to Hamas, not Palestine, just Hamas. Either way. Maxine Waters, Democratic Congresswoman. Diane Wilson, another co-founder of Code Pink. And the last one on their witness for Peace Solidarity Collective, an organization that runs recurring solidarity delegations to Cuba. That is, again, that's your list of 43 that the government made. And honestly, like, oh, it's just a list, but this is already having real world outcomes. Obviously, like, again, like, let's see. So Breakthrough News was just subpoenaed, the People's Forum, and then the Tricontinental Institute for Social Research. So Breakthrough News is a left-wing independent news outlet. The People's Forum, I've talked about, is that educational hub and definitely is an affiliate of the PSL, the Party for Socialism and Liberation. And then you have Tricontinental Institute for Social Research, which describes itself as a network of research institutes in the global south. So all three of those entities were subpoenaed this week. They are asking for internal communications, organizational records, and financial documents. My name is literally in these organizational records and financial documents. So that's fun. That's fun. It's okay. It's okay. I'd rather be on a list with, I would rather be on a list for the right things than trying to escape the horrors by not paying attention. Because it's not going to work, guys. It's not going to work. They're coming for you, too. Don't get it twisted. That's all I have for this week. I will be back next week to talk about probably new Red Scare horrors, because they just keep coming, as well as right now the attempt, but what is looking likely of some sort of aspects of our military merging with the Israeli military. Again, it's a complicated issue, and I will talk as much about that as I can next week. We're going to get out of here with Carsey Blanton and the Neighborhood Kids, because we are. And we got to do the good work, guys. As Samwise Gamgee says at the end of The Two Towers, there's still some good in this world, Mr. Frodo, and that's worth fighting for. So there's your mood for the week. See you next time.
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Good afternoon, Madrid, Strios, and beyond. It is high noon in the land of enchantment, and this is the Wild Shaman Hour, where we talk about everything mystical, magical, and metaphysical. I am your host, Reverend Wildheart, and it is Friday. Take a breath. Breathe in that prana. It was a weird week. We made it through Mercury retrograde. Yesterday was the last day of Mercury retrograde, and my goodness, did it feel like it this week. Holy moly, it was something else. I definitely felt it this week out of all the weeks, but my gosh, we are out of it, and we are sailing into Leo season now. We are officially in the Leo season. The lion, the sun, and my puppy dog, Mr. Griff, is turning 13 next week. July 29th, he'll have his 13th birthday. He's finally a teenager, and he is a Leo for sure. So happy early birthday, baby boy. All right. Whew. And it is spicy out there today. It's going to be a warm day. It's going to be a warm week. I guess if we had a chili pepper scale on 1 to 5, this would be like a 3 chili pepper week. It's going to be in the 90s during the day here in the Cerritos area. It's amazing how there can be like a 5 to 6 degree difference between us out here and in town in Santa Fe. But yeah, it's going to get hot. So make sure you water your plants. And if you have air conditioning, put that thermostat down to at least 80. Keep it cool in the house if you can. Oh my goodness. I would like to share with you, of course, my opening poem. And it is by Lao Tzu, and it is called Every Being in the Universe. Every being in the universe is an expression of God. All life springs into existence, unconscious, perfect, free, taking on shapes, letting circumstances bring it to completion. God gives birth to all things, nourish them, maintain them, care for them, comfort them, protect them. Take them back to herself, creating without possessing, acting without expecting, guiding without interfering. This is the way. The love of God is the very nature of things in every being in the universe. And that is by Lao Tzu. And we're going to have more from Lao Tzu today, because I've had this little quote in front of my desk, and it was from like one of those little calendars that you rip the days off. And I've had it, I think it's, the calendar was originally from 2019, and I've kept this because it has two quotes on it I really love. And one of them is, I only go out to refresh my, what is it? Oh, I only go out to refresh my need to be alone or something. I don't know. I'll have to look at that one. But the one next to it, the Lao Tzu quote, is stop leaving and you will arrive. And it just has that part of the quote, but I found out there is more to this quote. And it says, stop leaving and you will arrive. Stop searching and you will see. And stop running away and you will be found. Deep, deep thoughts there. And we're going to dive a little deeper into those today and kind of talk about, what does it mean to stop leaving? What does it mean to stop searching? What does it mean to stop running away from ourselves, from our lives, from the world? You know, how to be in that moment, how to be present, to be here now, and to accept the things we cannot change until they are meant to change. You know, I know we love to force, we love to push, we love to shove life, and we want to mold it and manipulate it into our design and our image. And, you know, sometimes life is going to do what life is going to do. I'm finding that out as time goes on, that life is definitely, you can't force her. You know, what's meant to be will be. Yeah, it's a hard lesson. I'm going to admit personally this. I mean, I know I picked the things that I need to work on myself, and I need to work on these three today. But before we jump into that, I wanted to take a short musical break because we're going to have one song. It's not even like really a song. It's more of like a spoken word.
and it's called Open. The song is called Open, or the spoken word, I guess, is called Open. And it's by an artist named Alexandra Blakely, and her song Wales. And it's kind of based on, I don't know if anybody's heard of Four Gates of Sorrow in Frances Weller's book. But she wrote this beautiful spoken word song, and you can hear wailing in the back. And it is about the sorrows we face in this world. It is about loss. And it's not just about loss of people. It's about loss of place, loss of environment, loss of dreams. And it's a little longer, so I wanted to jump into that kind of right away, because I want you to really listen to the words of this, because we all can identify with it. It is definitely something we can all relate to. So we're going to jump into Open by Alexandra Blakely, and I'll be right back.

pouring into the mouth of the ocean of sorrow, from which we each drink the salty tears of Mother. We gather them for the altar in praise and love. For grief is not separate from that which we love nor praise. Grief is a form of worship, praising that which we love. For there is no love that does not contain loss, and everything we love, we will lose. To love is to accept the rights of grief. And where these tributaries meet the ocean's mouth, we gather. For grief is rarely personal. It is intertwined with fungi and pine, and whale and salmon and soil, this very water mixed with oil. This grief is fresh, from murdered siblings gone for the color of flesh, and lives gone missing along with language and history and culture and fading birdsong and flapping wings. This grief is pulled by gravity from pains repressed through collective mentality and vitality, lost in the absence of ritual, in death, birth, and initiation. Where are our elders? We should be washing your feet. This grief is from having to be the mentors that we are seeking. This grief arises from the collective pelvis screaming, "We did not consent to this." And the fall of democracy collapsing beneath life as we know it, compounded layer upon layer, this unmetabolized grief in isolation. And we didn't even get the chance to heal the wounds of stolen people, genocide, immigration, and deracination. We are becoming hardened because we don't open the door when we hear the knock of grief standing humbly on their knees, waiting to be seen and rocked. Instead, they fester, growing into shadows that haunt us for lifetimes and make us ill, causing such deep aching that we keep hurting each other. And rage, you who lies restless atop grief, you are welcome here. Your embers of fire fueled by a passion for justice and numbness and shame. You are welcome here too. You are protectors from the pain that we just couldn't bear, and the body's innate wisdom desensitized the parts that needed to be shut off in order to survive in a culture that depends on our disembodiment. Yet, here we are.

until they crack wide open. And love can re-permeate and seal what has been broken. May these songs of lament be an opening for that which has been hiding and meant to be forgotten. May they be transformed into being held holy and remembered so that we have more access to our aliveness and the wonder and awe of this one wild and precious life, our inherent birthright. As we open the gates, may the spirits holding on to the dream of our wholeness, the dream for our souls to be nourished and connected to the watershed that we each make up single drops, may those beings, seen and unseen across time and space, may they be with us now. May we be cloaked in a blanket of their protection as we enter this sacred soul work. Oh yes, I hear them whispering. We will enter these healing grounds at your side. You were never meant to go at it alone.

Welcome back to the Wild Shaman Hour, where we talk about everything mystical, magical, and metaphysical. That was opened by Alexandra Blakely. Ugh, that makes me want to cry when I hear that, because all that is so true. This sacred soul work and us coming collectively together to express our grief for everything that has been lost, everything. That's some hard work, but it's work I do believe that needs to be done to heal. To heal ourselves, to heal each other, to heal our community, to heal our country, to heal the world. We have to acknowledge it. And so we just kind of were taught as a societal thing not to share our grief. And if we do, don't share it for too long because it's not attractive, right? Other people don't want to deal with that. But I think that's wrong. And I think if we got this out collectively, this world would be such a different place. Because we have so many wounds and so many collective wounds. And if we could come together and share those wounds and share those experiences and say, oh my gosh, I've been through the same exact thing. I feel the same way. I can relate to you. Let me support you. Let me honor you through this journey of whatever that grief may be. I don't know. I think there's something to it. And I know it's kind of yucky, dirty, shadowy work. But I do think it has to really happen for us to really make the progress that we need to. So I found that probably over a month ago, and I just been waiting for the right moment to want to play it. And today was the day, and hopefully, you know, it sparked a resonance in you to look at your grief and whatever areas of your life that you might not be expressing what you've lost. And like she said, it is sacred soul work. Apprenticeship with sorrow. Take it on. If you can. Because not every soul can handle it. But if you can build that resilience to it and be like, this is what I'm dealing with. This is what I'm going through. You know, the loss of family, the loss of friends, the loss of job, the loss of love, the loss of people, pets, whatever, the loss of the environment, the loss of the country that we've known, whatever that loss is. And it's going to be multi-layered. It's a multi-layered, like an onion type of loss. And I think it's good to take a deep dive into that and to do it collectively as a group. I mean, if we could have support groups for this, it's like we have, you know, grief groups for like people that we lose. But what about grief groups just for everyday life? Because we have multiple losses in a day and we don't process that. We don't sit with that and integrate it. So it just kind of sits at the surface and it never gets taken care of. It never gets healed. So I'm all for support groups for

0: just everyday loss and struggles. So let's see what we can make together. But before the music break, I talked about Lao Tzu and this quote that I've had above my desk for like the last 7 years. And it is, stop leaving and you will arrive. Stop searching and you will see, and stop running away and you will be found. And, you know, it's kind of a paradox. And I kind of wanted to break those down to like at least a couple different meanings that we can look at. And we're each going to have a different expression of these meanings in our lives. But yeah, we are always trying to leave something. We are trying to search and find something. We are always running away from something. But I think we should just go line by line and start with stop leaving and you will arrive. And part of that is to end the escape. You know, we want to escape what's uncomfortable. We want to escape what doesn't feel good. And of course, there's a lot of things in life that doesn't feel good. You know, of course, we always want to try to feel uplifted and positive and happy. But there are moments, honestly, where we have to go through certain things. And the only way through it is through it. You see what I'm saying? You can't take the detour around it. You have to go through it. The obstacle is the way, as we have been told. And we have to move through that obstacle, not around it, so that it doesn't repeat itself, because life is patterns, right? And if we don't work on what's in front of us in this moment and we kind of take that detour, it will just arrive later down the road. You know, it will be at another rest stop or another, you know, in another town, in another state, you know, in another person. We're not going to get away from it. We have to, I'm not even going to say master that. I just say we have to learn from it. We have to experience and file it away to say, okay, I got the t-shirt, right? I did it. I made it through this. So to end the escape, because we constantly wish to be somewhere else. We're worrying about the future, or we're replaying the past, which keeps us emotionally absent from the present, you know? And I think that that's a survival instinct sometimes, to be emotionally absent from the present, because sometimes it is. It's just like the present is just too much to embody. And then we do have that disembodiment moments where it's just like, I don't want to be here. I don't want to deal with this again and again and again. And so we try to escape. We try to leave. But if we took that time to be in that moment, to process that experience with awareness and to be conscious of, okay, what is the message the universe is trying to give me so that I don't have to keep going through this? Life would be a lot easier. And I am so guilty of this. I'm so guilty of this. You know, there does come a moment in my patience where I don't have patience anymore. And, you know, I think one of the biggest messages I get all the time is be patient, be patient, be patient. It's like, if I'm patient any longer, my life is never going to start. But okay, so let's stop leaving. And then we will arrive. And then the next line is, stop searching and you will see. And that has to do with embracing the present, where true arrival does not happen at a physical destination. It happens when you finally inhabit the here and now. So all this is about here and now. So true arrival does not happen at a physical destination. And that is hard, because we all like concrete physical things like, I want to see it. I want to touch it. I want to feel it. You know, I want it to be something tactile that I can measure and say, okay, I made it, you know, but it's not. That arrival happens when we finally inhabit the here and now. And like I said, the here and now can be very uncomfortable. So then we become very emotionally absent and we don't want to deal with it. And then we have stop running away and you will be found. Cease the chase, kind of, I guess. When you stop running from discomfort or hunting for external validations or, any of that, peace naturally catches up to you. Peace naturally catches up with you. And peace is the ultimate state. That peace and harmony, I'm going to say, is the ultimate state that we need to aspire to on a daily basis. Peace. And we all expect peace to come from the outside. It's like, when the world is peaceful, I'll be peaceful. Well, I don't think the world has ever been peaceful, unless you believe in the Garden of Eden and back in the day. I don't know. The world has always had conflict, disharmony, dis-ease. It is just part of Earth school. And, you know, if everything was hunky-dory all the time, what would there be to learn? And how would we get ourselves out of these messes? But peace is an inside job. And I like that that's brought up, because I got a thing from Marianne Williamson where she talks about peace and anxiety. So I wanted to share that real quick. It's just like a couple minutes, maybe not, I don't even think it's 2 minutes long, but kind of how we embody this and how we deal with this need, if I can get this to go back, of feeling like we can't have peace until the outside world gives it to us. And like I said, it is an inside job. Okay. So let's give this a try and see if we can have Marianne Williamson give us a little bit of her wisdom today. So let's give it a try. Here we go. Thank you, Marianne. Let's see.
1: Ideas that I hope will bring you.
0: There. Oh, we almost had her. Gotta press the volume button. But getting back to that peace and that state of being, of needing to have that outside peace to have that inside peace, it's not necessary. So let's listen to Marianne. If I can get the volume to go. She doesn't want to
1: come on and talk to you a little bit about.
0: That's not it. Okay. Marianne doesn't want to work for me right now. So we're going to move on from that for the moment, because I don't want to mess that up too much more. But so that inner state of being, a being at peace, of stop having the need to run away, of being present in the moment, of not waiting for the external forces to be perfect for us, right? We figure everything has to be lined up in a precise order for us to have harmony, for us to be in balance. But that's not true. The outside world is always going to have something wrong with it. Okay? It's never going to be 100% perfect. We're always going to have that challenge, that hiccup in our day. You know, that person that cuts us off in traffic, or, you know, our funds are running low in the bank, or we got a flat tire, or we're just, the dog is sick or something. All these things are constantly going to be in our orbit, you know, but you just have to pretend like, okay, you're in the eye of the storm, right? And what happens in the eye of the storm is calm, but what's going on around you is chaotic. And that is the only way we're going to learn to take care of ourselves, is through grounding ourselves in this moment, being present with ourselves in this time. And I can promise you, I am very uncomfortable in my life right now. I feel like I have done so many things to try to get out of this uncomfortable space I'm in personally, but nothing is working. And it's like, how much more can I do? You know, how much more do I need to do to get out of this feeling of being uncomfortable, get out of this feeling of frustration and of overwhelm? And it's like, what am I missing? Because I'm missing something, because I'm still living in this pattern that, you know, does not want to go away. And that's hard. I mean, that's a really hard place to be. And I guess the question would be, how do we explore and how do we apply stillness to specific areas in our lives? You know, like stress and work and relationships. And incorporate the teachings of Lao-Tzu and stop leaving and you will arrive. Start searching and you will see, and stop running away and you will be found. Because not all who wander are lost. I believe that was a Tolkien. Was that Tolkien? I think that was a Tolkien quote. Not all who wander are lost. And a lot of us are wandering. We're wandering in the desert, like, you know, Moses, 40 years in the desert, wandering and wandering and wandering and trying to find that place of peace. And we are confused why it hasn't happened yet, because the world is so chaotic. The world is so upside down. But then we got to stop and look internally and say, I am not peaceful because internally I am not peaceful. My spirit is not at peace. You know, I totally believe, you know, our soul can have peace, you know, because soul and spirit are totally two different things. But our spirit is anxious. Our spirit has that energy of worry, of unsure, you know, just living in an unsure world, you know. And this is an unsure world. I'm not going to say life is going to get easier. You know, they're saying we have to like 2032 before life really starts to smooth out. And what does that even mean? I don't know. What does that mean? You know, I think we all have a different picture of what we believe is smooth sailing in life, you know, and I don't think it's all the same. But to have these moments of stillness, of presence, and ending our constant mental escape from our current moments in life is key to having that peace. And Lao Tzu was, I think, 531 BC. I mean, this was before Christ. This was before Christianity even came into the picture. These ideas were being philosophized. And to think that long ago life was hectic. I think life is hectic in every time. And then we think, you know, oh, life was so simple back then. But I think in those moments, when we're living in those times, I think we're always feeling hectic and overwhelmed. And like, life is fast and life is unsure. So just coming to that acceptance, I think, is key to these moments. So just take a deep breath with that. Stop leaving and you will arrive. Stop searching and you will see. And stop running away and you will be found. Let that just settle in your heart for a moment, in that heart space. Because they say our soul lives in our heart. Just feel that. What does that feel like to hear those words? And I am sorry, Marianne. She just kept wanting to skip forward and miss the whole beginning of the thing. So I'm sorry Marianne didn't get spoken today. Maybe we'll do it next week when I have the bug worked out. But I just wanted you to let that sit. So on the other note, we're going to go into a song called Rise, Sister, Rise. And I found the song to be very inspiring. And it can be for Rise, Brother, Rise. You know, it's a little more female orientated. But this is just about us coming together collectively and supporting each other and the light that we shine in this world. And I thought this would be kind of a good midway point of just sitting with ourselves, sitting in this moment of, are we uncomfortable in our lives? And about having that community support to work out that grief, to work out that loss, to work out that uncomfortability. So we're gonna go into this song, Rise, Sister, Rise. So I will be back in a flash.

Rise, sister, rise. That is by, I think it's Etelia. Rise, sister, rise. Live in your truth. Shine your light. This is the Wild Shaman Hour. And this is your community radio station, 96.9 FM, KMRDLP, Madrid, New Mexico. I see you. I see all of you out there. All you cool cat listeners, this is for us all. It doesn't matter if you're male or female. Rise, live in your truth, and shine your light. That's what we are supposed to do. And coming together on the airwaves and sharing that love and sharing that light, it just makes me happy. I hope I'm doing something by spreading some sort of joy out there, letting us think a little deeper about ourselves, about how we live in this world and how we interact with each other. I think that's such a beautiful song. But when we were on the music break, I was looking at my book, Wisdom Distilled from the Daily, Living the Rule of St. Benedict Today by Sister Joan Chittister. And she's a nun, and she really teaches some really cool stuff about, the Benedictine order. And she says, the Benedictine peace comes from being one with creation, from being in harmony with the universe, from rising above ourselves to the peace of Christ, which the world definitely does not give, and which confounds the understanding of people who have been led to believe that peace is the absence of conflict or control by force. Benedictine peace comes from trying over and over again to find our place in the universe without violence, without selfishness, without demands. Benedictine peace is not something that is ever achieved. It is something sincerely and constantly sought. It comes, in fact, from seeking, not from getting. It comes from the inside, not the outside. It comes from right-heartedness, not from self-centeredness. It comes from the way we look at life, not from the way we control it. It comes from the attitudes we bring to things, not from the power we bring to them. That's pretty deep. And I just found that on the break. I just opened the book, and it was right there. And that's perfect for what we're talking about. That is so perfect. Stop leaving and you will arrive. Stop searching and you will see. And stop running away and you will be found. End the escape. Embrace the present. Cease the chase. Words to live by. Words to live by. To aspire to. I mean, we're not going to be perfect in this. So I guess some core lessons for daily life with this could be stillness over struggle. Action driven by frantic anxiety only creates more distance from our true self. And then we can go into acceptance. Allowing things to be as they are stops inner friction and resistance. And then the big one, being overdoing, realizing that fulfillment is an internal state you occupy, not a prize you hunt down. Fulfillment is an internal state. It is not our material possessions. It's not through our promotions at our job. It's not by the money we make. It's not by the status we have. Fulfillment is an inner state. And it's not something you hunt down. It's something you cultivate. Imagine you're a gardener cultivating this. You're not hunting it down with a gun and going to shoot little Bambi. Please don't shoot Bambi. But you're a gardener. You're cultivating. Being overdoing. And like I have stated a million times before, we are a society of doers. It's like, how do I prove my worth? By doing. And that's what we think. If I'm not productive, then I'm not worthy. If I'm not doing, then I'm not enough. But in all that doing, we are not processing. We are not cultivating. We are not integrating what we're doing. We're just living
And we're not living in awareness. We're not living in a conscious, creative dance with the universe. I mean, how unfulfilling is life when we don't live with purpose, when we don't live with conscious awareness of what we're doing to ourselves, to each other, to the planet, to the animals, to the plants, to the stones? I mean, how can we just take and take and take? We can't live like that. It's not sustainable. We've seen that. We are in the mess we are in right now because of self-centeredness, because of this individual mentality of me, me, me. And this thing of, you know, no, I'm sorry, but no man is an island. As much as we want to believe it. This is an intricate web. And we are all a string in this web, in this, or this tapestry, this weaving. And if for us all to get along and to thrive, we have to have that inner peace. We have to have that inner harmony. And we have to come to a place of acceptance in our lives, of stillness, of beingness. Because if we're constantly running and striving and trying, we are not going to be in a balanced co-creation with the universe. And then we're going to have more chaos and more struggle and more challenges. And life is just going to get harder and it's not going to get easier. It will get easier once we find that, you know, that, you know, I have a friend that says, I'm life surfing. And life surfing, you know, you get on your surfboard and yeah, life is going to have a bunch of waves. But become a good surfer and then you can just ride the crest of that wave down. You don't have to go into that undertow, right? So you can say, I'm life surfing right now. Life surfing? Yeah, it takes practice to be able to jump up on that board and to be able to hit the right wave at the right moment. It's a skill. It's a skill. And it's a skill that we're not really taught. It's something that we have to, you know, work on ourselves. Or find people that can help us cultivate that skill because we're not taught it in school. It's not like you don't get how to cope with life class. You know, I don't even think you get home ec anymore. You know, I think what did the one thing I learned in home ec in high school was how to make biscuits. And I don't think I remember how to do that, but I'm just saying, you know, nothing important I learned in home ec for my everyday life, but you know, these coping skills of how to possibly self-soothe and self-regulate and all that stuff, we're not taught. So we need to have the motivation to go out there and to find the information now to teach ourselves or to find the mentors, or I don't want to say gurus, to find the teachers to help us. But we have to have that motivation ourselves. No one's going to do this job for us. This inside job is a personal job. But we can have a support system. You know, like I said, what if we had those support systems, that support group for everyday grief, everyday loss? What would that look like? You know, I know we don't want to burden people with our problems. But I think we need to reach out in a community form when we feel we need a little extra. When we need a helping hand, when we need that hug, when we need someone to say, it's going to be okay. I'm here if you need me. And I know we're a proud people or we're like, I can handle this. But I do believe there are moments in our lives where we have to ask for help and support. And so don't be afraid to do that. That's just going to make you stronger. That's just going to make you, you know, make you a little more vulnerable. Like, wow, I'm feeling very vulnerable right now. I don't think I can handle where I'm at. I don't have that inner peace right now. I'm not embracing the moment. You know, I'm being emotionally absent because life is so hard right now. So don't have too much pride or ego. And when you need to reach out to a friend or a counselor or a therapist or a sibling to talk to them about what you're going through. Because when you talk it out, you're going to be able to figure it out that much easier. It's when you internalize it and it sits and it festers and it gets infected and yucky that it causes problems. So even just talking things out with someone, just to hear it out loud
is a healing process. So stop leaving and you will arrive. Stop searching and you will see. And stop running away and you will be found. And one of the things I wanted to share with the Marianne Williamson video was, she says, when you wake up in the morning, bless the world. Wake up and bless the world before you even get out of bed. Bless the world. And what a difference that will make in our days to bless. Be the blessing. Be the prayer. Live as that. Be the difference you want to see in the world. Thank you, Gandhi. I mean, I know these all sound like, you know, quotes on the fridge, but they actually have wisdom in them if we can find ways to apply them to our everyday lives. You know, they're just not platitudes. They're just not paradoxes, right? But we have to slow down. And you know what? Life is not going to allow us to slow down. We have to make that personal choice to do it. You know, we have one more week in July and then July is over. Next Friday is the last day of July. I don't know where the months are going. I don't know where the days are going. Before I know it, it's always 8 o'clock at night and I'm tired and I'm like, where'd the day go? And now I'm like, where'd the month go? Life is not going to slow down for us. We are in kind of this, I don't know, whatever timeline this is, where time is just like, I don't even know. Is time real? That's the question, right? But it's not, we have to make the choices to make this stuff a priority. Our spiritual life is a priority. Our mental health is a priority. Our peace of mind is a priority. So what, you know, this weekend when it's hot and spicy outside and you don't want to go out, think about what are your priorities for your self-care, for your mental health, for your spiritual health, for your physical health. How are you going to end the escape? How are you going to embrace the present? How are you going to cease the chase? How are you going to live in stillness over struggle? How are you going to live in acceptance? And how are you going to be overdoing? How are you going to apply this to your life? These are all big questions. I don't want to make this easy for you. I want you to think hard. I want you to be uncomfortable for a moment. I want you to look at that shadow self that we're like, I don't want to deal with that part of myself, that aspect of my personality, that aspect of my soul, whatever it is. We have to look in the mirror and really say, I don't know if I like this part of myself. I don't know if I feel comfortable with this part of myself. I don't know if I want to accept this part of myself. And then what do we do to heal? To stop the chase, to find that stillness, and to be in acceptance. And then we can be in the eye of the hurricane and be peaceful and stop that struggle. So just take a breath with that. Just see how that feels. See how that settles in your heart, in your soul, in your physical body. And just contemplate that this weekend. That's your assignment. But before we head out, I got to give you your weekly affirmation from Jewels of for the Soul. So let's see what our affirmation is for this week before I send you off into the weekend and the rest of the week. What is our affirmation for this week? All right. My jewel for today is experiencing the pain. And weren't we just talking about that? Being with what is, being with the grief, being with the pain, being with the uncomfortable feelings. And all right. It is human nature to think of interfacing with life when it appears that pain and suffering are on the horizon. Yet it is the wisdom of spirit to allow the experience of pain to have its full expression. And when and where it has been summoned. And our affirmation is, I willfully experience the pain I have attracted as a stimulation. I don't think that's the right word.
as an affirmation that all future growth will be perpetuated only by joy. So I will experience the pain I have attracted and affirm that all future growth will be perpetuated only by joy. So let's bring in that joy. Let's call in that joy. Let's look at the pain that's in our lives. Let's acknowledge it. Let's give it the love that it needs. And then let's bring in that joy. And let's bring in those dreams and everything that we really want for ourselves in the world. Not just for ourselves, but for the world. And to that extent, we are at the end of the Wild Shaman Hour. I hope you all have a beautiful weekend. Like I said, it's going to be warm. Take care of your little plants outside. Give everybody a little extra water. Keep calm. Carry on. Be kind to each other. Peace be the journey, everybody. I send you off with Spiritual Peace and Happiness by Len Spot and Keepers of the Sacred Earth by Collective Mind. Just some more songs just to make you feel good, just to give you the inspiration to go through this weekend, set your priorities, and stop leaving, and you will arrive. All right. Love to everybody. I will catch you on the flip side next week. All right. Till then, ta-ta for now.

0: 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I'm DJ Veritas. 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I can hardly wait to get this started, but first, a little message for you.
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0: So yeah, on the note of special programs, I just want to thank you all for tuning in. If you are driving, feel free to stream. We are going to have some amazing musicians join us today. Dennis Overman and Peter Amaral and all of the session musicians, we're going to have a live performance. So as they get ready to set up, I've got a few songs for you to get started, beginning with my usual, The Space Between.

0: Hello, I'm Johnny Cash.
1: Hi, I'm Willie Nelson. What do you want to do for us?
2: Let's do love.
1: An old cowpoke went riding out one dark and windy day. Up on a ridge he rested as he went along his way. When all at once the mighty herd of red-eyed cows he saw plowing through the cloudy sky and up a cloudy draw.
2: Their brands were still on fire and their hooves were made of steel. The horns were black and shining and

0: Thank you.
1: Hey, that's one. We got.
0: That's one. Yeah. Yeah. Yeah, we do that on. We've done it on the Highwayman show. We're working with Willie and Waylon and Chris and myself. And
1: it's been a while since we did a Highwayman tour. You know, we're about due, I think.
0: Hard to find all four of us.
1: We never working. Could find Waylon.
0: I love working with those criminals. I mean, those guys. Really enjoy it.
1: You wrote a song that I did on a reggae album that I did. And you got a house over in Jamaica, don't you? Mm-hmm. And you know a lot of those folks over there.
0: Yeah.
1: So I did this song called Worried Man and did it on the reggae album. It really sounds good with those guys playing it.
0: Good. I haven't heard it. I'm anxious to hear it. Let me tell you how I come to write it. You were there, and you probably went through a little town called Falmouth on the north shore between Montego Bay and Ocho Rios. And I was walking along the streets of Falmouth one day, and this bum came up, and he said, he recognized me, he said, "Mr. Cash, I'm a worried man. I'm a very worried man." I thought, man, here's a new approach. I never had this one before. I said, "Oh, okay, what are you worried about?" And he said,

That's some Rod Stewart there with Every Picture Tells a Story. Before that was Johnny Cash and Willie Nelson from a live performance.

0: on VH1 Storytellers. The theme is storytellers because we have some amazing musicians with us today. Storytelling is Dennis Overman's forte, so I am really thrilled to have them here. They are getting set up right now. And in the meantime, we're just continuing to listen to some music that just kind of keeps us in the line of storytelling. Up next, I've got some Meatloaf with Life is a Lemon, and I Want My Money Back.
1: You're a vegetarian.

0: That was Leonard Cohen with Suzanne. Before that was James Taylor with Mexico. And I'm excited. We've got bros with hoses in their noses.
1: It's a bunch of hoes in here.
0: Are the mics? Yeah, the mics are on.
2: Yeah, we are
0: all here.
2: We're all airheads.
0: We're all hairheads? Yep.
2: Airheads.
0: Airheads.
3: Mm-hmm. Yeah, so pull this back a little bit.
2: Kind of
3: so you
2: don't
3: want to put your knees.
0: So I have.
1: There's plenty of oxygen in this room, that's for sure. Nobody light a match.
0: So we have the Wandering Minstrel. Peter, tell me again what your DJ name. What was your DJ name? I don't ever remember.
2: Amal.
0: You were Amal. Okay.
2: Yeah. Amal and the Night Visitors.
0: And the Night. Yeah.
2: It was after the Minetti.
0: That's right. I was just always honored. I had the pleasure of following you on the radio, so that was just a very special time for me.
2: Thank you. Yeah. I really loved doing it.
4: Pardon me.
2: They're all recorded. My daughter asked me to write down my life story, and I told her I wouldn't write it.
0: Oh.
2: But I would tell stories on the radio show, and she had to record them.
0: Okay.
2: So she had.
5: Oh, yeah, she's been keeping them. She's been keeping a,
2: yeah.
5: Ongoing.
2: She's doing this one today.
5: All right.
0: Nice.
5: Yeah. Cool.
2: Yeah.
0: So, well, it means everything that you're here, and especially that. Well, the elderly brothers are together.
5: Oh, yeah! This is our premiere.
0: This is your debut.
5: We don't even know what we're going to do. We never do. We never did. But
2: we're not supposed to.
5: No, it's jazz, man. We show up. We improvise. We improvise, right, Pete?
2: I was thinking life is no. It's like I play a lot of jazz. It's note to note. That's what a heartbeat is like, and that's what life is. Anyway, that's how I assimilated it, Doc. We're just a ship on the sea with a sail and a rudder, but no matter where we point our heads, the wind still takes control.
5: Yeah.
2: You know? The wind and the ocean of life. Anyway, whatever, but yeah. Yeah.
0: So it's good to be here. Yeah, and we also have all of our session musicians in here.
5: Yeah, look at this, man.
0: I know.
5: Yeah, it's the orchestra.
0: We have DJ F-Stock. We have DJ Microwatt. The Laughing Moon. I just love that show. Lightning Rod and Antenna.
2: A bass player, wow.
0: So, yeah, this is fantastic.
2: Yeah.
0: So where would you guys like to begin?
2: Because
0: this is, you're storytellers in my world.
5: In the beginning.
0: In the beginning.
5: was the word. And that's what got me in trouble. Right off the bat. I started writing when I was probably 5 or 6. I wrote a song about fried potatoes. Because my mom was frying potatoes. And I love the smell. I'm going, ooh, fried potatoes. Fried potatoes. I like fried potatoes all the time. And that was the first song I ever wrote. You know.
0: Okay.
5: So that... There's that. Trying to think of something fun to do with Pete here. Oh, yeah. Yeah, we'll try again. I need a vocal mic here. Let me turn this up a little bit. Let me crank it up.
6: Yeah, there you go.
5: Oh. Okay.
6: What's our key here?
5: What is it?
2: We do keys.
5: Huh? I'll just shuffle that. It goes like, you might well ask what I'm doing. Way out of tune. I might as well ask you all the same. I'm gonna take it real slow so everybody learns the song. Sometimes he'll just sit back and watch it go by. Sometimes he'll try any trip you could name. But tonight, I'm gonna sit here in the middle. That's it, yeah.

0: just to be here tonight. Oh, yeah. I am very happy to be here. I got to get some stuff up in my thank you, guys. Gee. Pete.
1: Yeah.
0: How you doing, buddy? Stumbling all over myself here. We're trying to think of some Elderly Brothers songs.
1: Oh. Wake up, little old man.
0: Old man, take a look at my life.
1: Oh, that's
0: not like you.
2: Did you find the lyrics to that song that you played for us at your house?
0: No, man. It's like the essential tying it all together.
2: Yeah.
0: You know, the first verse you heard. Mm-hmm. But it, you know, that's really it's like, oh my God. And I need somebody's computer savvy, because it's, I remember rewriting it onto my old computer, which I don't use, I haven't used in a long time. Turned that back on and went digging, but it's a rabbit hole from hell, you know.
2: Would you be willing just to play what you played for us? Because that was an amazing song.
0: Oh, yeah. Let's see. You don't want to hear that?
3: Yeah.
0: Okay. Let's see. Okay, this requires no rhythm section or anything. This is kind of introspective. I wrote this a long, long time ago. And I've heard Pete talk about it. I heard you guys talking about it on your radio show. And I don't think I know a single dude, period, who hasn't had the experience of how did you put it? it's a subject that don't.
2: I don't know a single woman in my life that hasn't had some level of abuse.
0: Period. Yeah. So it's so widespread.
2: Yeah.
0: And so this was a reaction to that abuse. Can't get her breath now. It's life or death now.

but no scar shows what her body knows. She's got the courage to heal in spite of all the pain that she feels. She won't give up the fight. She's bringing the truth to the light.

0: that's what Jesus says to do. Oh, I read that in the Bible, thought I'd pass it on to you. Cause that's what happened. And that's as far as I go without the whole second verse. But that's the song. I mean, basic idea of it.
1: Thank you.
0: The thing about the millstone. That's in Michael's verse in I think it's Michael in the Bible. I don't know. I'm not that familiar with the Bible. Mm-hmm. I know it's the one verse in there about, it's the one time that in the whole Bible that Jesus himself, Christ, seems to be recommending capital punishment for this crime of defiling young people. Mm-hmm. Ha! I'm right there with you, bro. Oh, millstone, right?
2: Yeah.
0: Okay. Okay. God, I gotta lighten up a little bit.
3: Sing more about potatoes. You know, where I come from, they're called latkes.
0: Oh, yeah?
3: Yes.
0: Oh, well, let's sing one about... this I wrote quite a while ago, too. It was Joe West was running around going, I want to do a song. I want to do a show with songs of the Turquoise Trail, writers of the Turquoise Trail. And I had this song. I'd been working on it for a while, and that's why I thought finishing touch, but there's never, it's never finished. Does that sound in tune to you?
4: Yeah. Mm-hmm.
0: It does? Okay, somebody with a good ear. Okay, I think it's going to be a two-step beat.

0: That's what I'm saying. Tires on the hot car wheels on the blacktop. Yeah, thank you.
1: Do you want to take a break, or do you
0: want to? You got something else you want to do, huh?
2: I'd like to talk about why we were late today.
0: Yeah, we could talk about that's a good elderly brother story.
2: Yeah, it's an elderly brother story, you know. So I got my daughter's car, and I pulled where Eileen tells me to park, and I couldn't back out of it, and I didn't understand it. And we worked on it, and Dennis showed up, and the lady, and tried to get it out of there. And the whole thing was that this is what they've done to old people, man. They've electrified parking brakes. Now you push your button to put your brakes on and off. And I set my indigen, my oxygen thing, on that council, not knowing that it was going to.
1: Oh, no.
2: So we were there like 20 minutes.
0: Digging into the
2: driveway. What's wrong with this car?
0: Yeah, man.
2: Yeah.
0: I was sitting in the back seat just cracking up because what else can go wrong? You know, I shouldn't ask that question.
3: No, never ask that question.
2: Where's the parking brake? I don't know.
3: That's funny.
2: I don't see it on the floor.
3: Where's the parking brake?
4: There's the brakes.
0: I think that's an A minor.

0: Nisa's got her tambourine all tuned up there.
1: Sounds good.
0: Things were getting heavy on an old planet Earth. It's beginning to look like it just wasn't worth it, you know. Everybody down there was freaking out for the worst.

0: his promises. He kept everybody knew that the kingdom was at hand. You see how goes major in the last chord is A major.
1: Thank you.
2: After all that, Ryan,
0: I should have told
2: go
0: you.
2: Back and do it right.
1: I major.
0: I remember when
2: minor.
0: It was just a private. No, he's a major. You are
1: just a minor major.
0: Okay. You might not have the bass player and you tune up to your. Huh? You may have the bass player and you tune up together. Get in tune. I'm sorry, I'm still. You're talking to me, Pete? Yeah. Let me whisper this in your ear. Okay. Bass player and you need to get in tune. Oh!
3: My guitar.
0: Oh, my guitar's out of tune? Yeah. Oh, okay. We're out of tune.
3: It's inevitable. It's inevitable, you know?
0: Well, you know, with this next song, it doesn't really matter if we're in tune or maybe or not.
3: Well, not really. We've got a wide window.
0: Yeah, and so I want to try to get Dennis Pettis over here.
1: Oh, you want to do that thing?
0: Oh, yeah, I want to do that. This is a song. This is the kind of writing to expect. I wrote this, it came out of a fever dream.
3: I like those.
0: Yeah, that's where we do our best work, right? Anyway.
3: You know it.
0: Yeah, I came out of this fever dream, and I just had to write these words down, and back then they made no sense at all. They still don't make any sense, but they stuck in my head. So I think they must be lyrics. And I took these lyrics to there was a club in Santa Fe. What was that? It was attached to the La Fonda. No, down on the ground with the French bakery, you know, that was down there. Casablanca.
3: Thank you.
0: Yeah, it was a Casablanca club.
3: That's awful, yeah.
0: And I was playing with all of these. I was doing some recording there and had it was like a lot like this. I mean, I looked around and there were a number of Family Lotus members, and Tusker, my band member, so many volunteers and people, and it was amazing. And I can talk about it now, I suppose. I won't, it's too late, they can't bust me now, but we, you know those little hot plates they have on this for making hot water for tea and stuff? We had a little kettle of peyote tea brewing.
2: All right.
0: on that.
2: Sorry, and I missed that.
0: I swear, I looked around that night, and there were people were 2 or 3 feet off the ground. I mean, everybody was suspended in space, talking like, and it was like it was very brave. Anyway, any of my grandchildren listening, don't pay any attention to what Grandpa just said.
2: It's medicine.
0: Yeah. Okay. I need a vocal too.
2: Oh, okay.
0: You gotta
1: just hit that key again, Dennis.

0: getting there, Dennis. I'm getting there. Let's start again, shall we? Let's start from the top.
1: Good, but back to the bottom.
0: Yes.
2: Who would kiss a maybe swamp and swither of the gang?

what came upon with tarnished tooth and tongue after with twang. Barreled by a shotgun hence,

women. Scurried, paranoid, and drunk. Scurrying on his lips.

0: Put a period on that.
1: I hope I did that justice, Mr. Overman.
0: What a fork in it.
2: That's quite a fever.
3: I want some of that peyote.
0: Yeah. Oh, lordy. Okay.
4: Dennis, tell everybody what that is about. What was behind that?
0: A fever.
4: A fever.
0: Yeah, it was 104. I was knocking on heaven's door there.
3: I have to do the station ID.
0: Oh, okay. Really?
3: Hold that thought.
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2: Thank you.
3: And ghosts.
2: And ghosts.
0: Yeah. Wow. I'd like, you mind if I take a moment?
2: Take a moment.
0: Okay. Recently, Tony with the Rainbow People, one of the early ones, is he ran the drug safe tent at all the Rainbow gatherings, and he recently passed on. So they contacted me yesterday, knowing that there's some Rainbow people out here, which I won't name, but I could. And I'm just passing on this as I bring up his name in memoriam, because he was a wonderful human being. That's all I wanted to say, and they asked me to say something about Tony, and I just did. So,
2: thank you, Peter.
0: Yeah. Okay, I'm sorry, man. No. After that last one, man, I was like, true conviction, man. Dennis, I couldn't believe that you were. I thought you were a pirate or a sailor or something.
4: Well, Dennis had asked me to channel. The first time Dennis played me that song, yeah. I told him it reminded me of something out of The Grinch. And he asked me to channel a Grinch voice for that song.
0: That's great.
4: I tried to do that.
0: I thought you did great. I really did. I was impressed by its strength.
4: But you deliberately wanted to write, like, sort of like evoke your own language, sort of like a Lewis Carroll type of Jabberwocky. Yeah, am I correct?
0: To me, it was Jabberwocky. Who knew? I didn't know what I was doing.
4: Yeah. It was just. But there's a nice sense to it.
0: It's funny that I managed to write it down and I managed to remember it. And, you know, those are the ones that, you know, you gotta say, well, that's pretty cool. any requests? Anybody got? There's a list of, I've got lists and lists of songs here. Oh, there's one.
3: We're leaving it up to you. We're leaving it up to you.
0: You are, huh? Okay, well.
2: What'd you pick?
0: Bambi Woods, or Actors. It's ones that are. Okay, I'm going to do it. I've got to get this off my head. How do I do that? He's got to go first. Okay. Jesus.
4: Okay. Sorry.
0: Okay, Mr. Horner. And I try not to repeat myself too much, because this is my recording.
4: You could call yourselves Pete and Repeat.
0: Pete and Repeat. Yeah, it's good to repeat. There is another Pete, just for you. You know, the bass player Pete, stand up Pete. Anyway, this is another movie. Out in the Bambi Wood, there's flowers in the trees.

0: Hallelujah. Yeah, man, thank you, guys. I had a hard time singing today.
1: Yeah, they're great, man.
0: All this stuff in the air.
1: I'm proud of you.
0: Anyway, sure.

0: skipped a few lines there, but that's live radio, what the heck.
1: Yeah, what the heck. We'll add them in later when we edit the show.
0: Yeah. You gonna edit? Oh no. What's next? Dennis?
2: The apocalypse.
0: Got any ideas?
3: Bob.
0: Bob. I haven't thought of that song in a long time. I'm doing that. See, I'm doing that in a different key. Did you know there is a song called Bob?
1: Yes.
0: Actually, it's better. We should play the CD with Bob.
4: Oh.
0: Yeah, that.
4: Yeah, go grab one.
0: Yeah, the famous. I think this CD is available here at the shop.
4: I think you've got it, yeah.
0: We have a little store here, and I'm donating all these Surreal Islanders CDs to the benefit of KMRD. And so you can always come and pick up a copy of
1: the
0: Surreal Islanders.
1: Huh? What's the name of the CD?
5: I don't know where it is.
0: The Surreal Islanders? Yeah, it's a yellow package.
5: Yeah, I know what it looks like. I just couldn't remember.
0: Yeah, anyway. Yeah, Bob the song. I was
4: number nine.
0: I was reflecting on
6: is that one of yours?
0: I wrote the song, but it's a tribute to Bob Dylan.
6: Bob Burgess?
0: Because there are a lot of references to Bob Dylan. See how many you can find in this song. How many references to his Bobness I put in.
1: Is there any mumbling in it?
0: Might be. I don't remember. No, I didn't think I was mumbling so much as I am now. What are we looking for? CD.
5: There should be a fast forward.
0: Oh, that's
4: this
0: a problem.
4: Here.
0: I'm standing on my oxygen hose. That's why I'm starting to talk funny.
4: Your foot's, yeah. Your foot's better.
5: It's the knob.
4: Search. The knob. This one.
5: There you go.
6: Did you work on this house on Dylan's house that they were building for
0: you? No, well, I did. What did you help?
4: One?
0: We built this hot tub in the backyard using a metal tank and stacked up on, put firewood underneath so they could do a hot tub out there.
4: Here we go.
0: Yeah. It was funky.
2: You worked on the hot tub? Ready?
6: Yeah.
0: Yeah.
2: We built them.
4: It's not behind.

0: Yes,
1: okay.
0: I like it.
1: We're back on.
0: Okay. Well, I just want to say I'm really grateful for this invitation to come over here.
2: Well, we're honored to have you.
0: I don't know how long we can carry on like this. But,
3: I just cleared my throat.
0: Oh, that sounded great, Pete.
1: So, I was going to say, you've met a lot of musicians.
3: Right.
1: You were talking about Moses.
3: Yeah, Moses, he was the most prolific out of all the people, and very humane. And he understood the entrance fees, and he wanted people that didn't have that much money to be able to see him. So he would demand a lot of money from certain people that had a lot of money. But if he knew, you know, like speaking for myself, he knew my situation, and he would come to me to work for like $700, you know, and work. You know, the Lenzik for 5,000, you know. And so Mose was quite a guy. And he was, I would ask everyone, there's a song he wrote called Ever Since the World Ended. And I would look into the lyrics there, you know, because it's so cool. It's just so cool, you know. And he talks about it's like everything that things ever since the world ended, I don't get out much anymore. And those, I don't get out much, that's what it is. And those I once befriended, no longer come by the door. And things that once were amended, no longer apply or, God, I'm getting this wrong. But it matters not at the end of the day because ever since the world ended, it doesn't matter anymore. So he goes on, I'm doing this poorly. But please listen to those lyrics because they are killer. They're just so on top.
4: I'm going to play it now. I just found it, yeah.
3: Oh, wonderful.
4: Yeah.
0: I think it's you over there.
5: Ever since the world ended, I don't go out as much. People that I once befriended just don't bother to stay in touch. Things that used to seem so splendid don't really matter today.

0: great song.
1: May I jump in?
2: Absolutely. Yeah.
1: Peter, I mean, I'm hearing that there ain't no Van Morrison without this song styling. And there ain't no Gil Scott-Heron without this approach. What fountain is he drawing from?
3: You know, he was... he grew up in... around Yahoo, Mississippi. He grew up on a farm. And so he was around all that old stuff, all that true Southern blues. And you mentioned Van Morrison. I can tell you a story. I was asked by a producer to if I could talk Van Morrison into coming out and playing with Moose, because Morrison plays sax.
1: Sure.
3: And I called up Morrison's company in London, and we had a talk, and he was for it. He was totally for it. But the contract, we were talking about the contractual agreements he had. They wouldn't let him because, he said to me, what's your biggest venue? And we were trying to do this, like, under everything. No promo for him, he's just going to jump on with Moose, and we're going to do a tour through New Mexico, with Don and Albuquerque and down south, And he's going to play on, no advertising, just advertise Moose. And they said, well, what's the largest venue? And I said, I think that's the Chemo, 800. And they said, we need 8,000. What are you talking about? And I couldn't pull it off. But the positive that came out of that was that when Moe's, he played Hyde Park, Pizza in the Park is a very well-known jazz place, Hyde Park. And Moe's would play it every year. And when Moe's went to play that year, Van Morrison showed up. And he did a tribute album to Moose Allison.
1: Yeah.
3: Yeah. And that's how that happened. So that was fascinating. But yeah, Moose was something else. Eddie Harris was something else. Eddie was, he walked in my house. You guys, do you know the house I lived in Cerritos?
1: I don't.
3: Oh, the water was in the front yard, and I had dead tires, holding down old corrugated tin for the roof, And then he walks in and says, you got to play, yeah. You got to, yeah, You got a place to sleep? I said, yeah, I got those pallets over there, and I got some. And then he just looked at me and said, oh, man, the chicken shack. it meant, whereas these other people were so somewhere else, so full of their... I also found playing with a lot of people that when they're trying to make it and trying to succeed, they're terrible people. And when they succeed, it can even be worse. But when they get old, thank God for age. Because as I've seen them get old, they mellow out and try and rectify their life.
2: Wow.
3: It's really true. This is what I've seen. Yeah, so that's fat. And I understand it myself because I can deal with, I now recognize a lot of things I would have done better, in a better way, But yeah, that's Natalie. She was a wonderful human being. She just got into drugs. I met her at 19, and she was already strung out, She took a 10-year hiatus to get back off in rehab, and her mother was a marvelous woman, took care of her child. And she came back, and I remember the sax player saw Jacquette, a very close, I mean, one of my closest friends in life. And Saul looked at him and he says, you know, you're a jazz singer. You shouldn't be doing this. And when she came out of rehab, she started singing jazz, you know? So Natalie was a wonderful human being. And there were others. People asked me to write a book. You know, with books, they're always, they make their money on telling bad stories about what people have done. And I'm just not into that, you know? It's like, man, we've all spun out and done, of course, some things worse than others, but, and some people are worse than others, you know? And in that case, I would hope that, you know, justice has brought them to, you know? Well, I come to them, so. But yeah, it's a wonderful, wonderful life I've had around truly. I can't explain in words. When the moment happens, it's so zen. When you just let go, you're not, I swear to you, it's like, you're not, you know, we talk about being present. You're not present. You're not present. I would walk away, and the moment you realize it, it's gone, you know? And then you say, I recall times looking at my hands and saying, why couldn't I do that yesterday? Why couldn't I play this tune the way I did just now, you know?
0: Wow.
3: But that's the blessing of playing, man. Boy, thank you, God. That's true. Oh, that's it.
2: Got a rim shot.
3: God intervened, man.
0: I'm playing on that.
3: Yeah. But yeah, it's true, man. It's true. They call it the zone. Well,
2: oh, yeah.
3: I'm going to tell you, man. Ooh. Yeah. Ooh. And that's what you look for. And the ego, you got to get everybody, you know, so many of them work on ego, but it's way beyond that, man. You know, it really is. That's all I got to say about that.
2: I'll throw in my two cents here. I've always felt that I've had three modes of playing. The first one is, what? How? Geez, how do you? Oh, no, this is awful. The next is, oh, it's B to C to D and da-da-da. And then it's just there.
3: Yeah.
2: That's the beauty.
3: Yeah. A lot of people don't, you know, because I wasn't formally educated. I was originally, but I think between the acid trips. Anyway, but a lot of the former guys, I'd play with a Latin band and they'd say, oh, you're not playing traditionally. Well, it's not my thing, man. You know? And, you know what I mean? And Bobby Shue, who's I don't know if you know Bobby Shue, but he's from New Mexico. He's back here, and he's an incredible trumpet player. I mean, literally one of the best in the world. Very, very successful. And the other day, he was talking to somebody. He says, I don't understand, Pete. He says, he'll change the beat three times through the course of a tune. You know, and it's simply because I hear something else. You know? But those guys, like, they want you to lock into something, and which I can do, you know, but then they got to pay me.
4: Yeah, just here, pick this metronome. So
3: there
4: you go.
3: Oh, I don't do that anymore.
0: Oh, you're singing my song, man.
3: Yeah,
0: that's
3: Keith.
0: Really, that's great.
3: Keith Jarrett's cousin or whatever, the guy, he's got a studio. He said to me, he said, these guys got to understand you're organic. You're just organic. That you're not going to play to a metronome because you're riding the waves, you know. You play off emotion. And a lot of people didn't. I might say, to end this part of the conversation, Ray Brown couldn't. A lot of great, great players first of all, didn't even read music, and a lot of them play organically, and because they have that emotional tie, you know, like Billie Holiday would only sing a tune that she could relate to with the lyrics, you know.
4: Yes.
3: Anyway.
2: Speaking of singing tunes,
4: it's yeah. Analog. Yeah. Analog is what you're talking.
3: Yeah.
4: Yeah, compared to the.
3: Yeah, digital. Digital, yeah.
4: Yeah.
3: You don't edit me.
4: It's not artificial.
5: Yeah. Don't edit me.
6: Thank you for sharing that. That's how I feel.
3: You can't edit me. You got it when you don't.
6: Yeah.
5: So
6: yeah.
5: We got another song there?
4: Oh, I sure do. I've
3: got
4: do.
3: Plenty.
5: Okay.
3: Come on, then.
4: Okay. You know, let me look. I did. I got a list of like 100 songs here, but... I'm trying to pick out the perfect one.
6: Just play 95 of them.
4: Can I get a little more in my headset here, maybe? Da-da-da-da, there, that's what it is. Yeah, because I don't have the vocal power I used to. Well, what was this song?

moment of silence in memory of my memory. Oh, my memory. I don't remember it at all. This is a waltz in the key of A.

0: Man. It's strange. Oh, don't you think it's strange?
1: Everything's very strange.
2: You got one more for us?
0: Simple question. Yeah, if I can think of one that doesn't take any breath. yeah, well, I got a lot of songs here.
2: We just have a show. We got to get ready for...
0: Oh, we got to get... You got room for one more, huh?
2: Yes.
0: Okay.

you're the intern.

0: You might think we're just a bunch of hicks in the sticks, and we don't have the right to reply. Oh, we got a solution. Our contribution is gonna be just to live free or die. 'Cause you get what you want in a linear fashion. No rhyme or reason or no love or compassion. And then when you get it, it turns into trash and you gotta go looking for more. Yeah. Ooh, wow. Oh, it comes out different every time. Thank you. That's the under the circumstances, under the gun. What else are we going to do, bro?
1: Face the future with a smile.
0: Yeah. That's
1: right. I hope you got that line.
2: Well, I just want to say thank you thank you. All of you. This has been very, very special.
1: Yeah.
2: And I'm really delighted that we got to spend time with bros with hoses in their noses.
0: Yeah, we got hoses. Yeah, everybody gets one sooner or later. You can all be members of the elderly brothers. It's not mutually exclusive. We allow women in.
2: Oh, okay.
0: In the elderly. We're all elderly brothers,
2: yeah.
0: In a way. Yeah,
2: yeah.
0: That's the idea. It's the whole thing kind of started out as a joke, and it's gotten better as we go along. And so, yeah, we're going to need a lot of help from people who aren't so elderly, and you guys really helped a lot.
2: Thank you, Dennis.
0: Thank you. This is great.
2: Thank you very much.
0: Appreciate it.
2: Well, we appreciate the time that you shared with us, so thank you. We have coming up next Spinning Saturn with DJ Anomaly. She'll be in here in just a few, so I'm going to cut to some music and just say thank you all for tuning in. This has been The Space Between with DJ Veritas, The Wandering Minstrel. We've got DJ Amaral, DJ Microwatt, Antenna, and Lightning Rod, as well as F-Stop, have all been in here today. Hope you had a beautiful day. Have a great weekend. Stay as cool as possible. Enjoy the weather. And I got a little bit of Harry Chapin with 30,000 pounds of bananas.
3: Okay. Now, there's only one other last requirement, and that is we'd like to get the L.A. Memorial Choir in on this one. Are you guys... I guess you're game. You've been game all night, okay? Now, it's a low part, but it builds up. Last statement is that this song starts out with an absolutely brilliant Chet Atkins guitar lick that it took me about 4 hours to steal, and I wish you'd appreciate it when it comes by.

You guessed it. Thank God you're here. Now, some of you may think that it would be easy to write a song like this, but it isn't. See, most great works of art have a theme that holds them together. This song doesn't. As a matter of fact, I had a great deal of trouble ending it. As a matter of fact, the first ending was like this.

Now, I was very proud of that ending. And with much anticipation, I sang it for the guys in the group and my brothers. And their reaction was best summed up by my brother Tom, who said, "Harry, it sucks."

Well, I was devastated. But I went back to my lonely writer's garret and decided that I would try again and come up with a new ending. Since it was a country and western song, maybe I could write a country ending. Something about motherhood this time, because the song already had a truck. Something with weeping steel guitars, wailing fiddles, and an incredible banjo part. And something with harmony sung by, you guessed it, the L.A. Memorial Choir. You'll see your part when it comes by.

0: 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I'm your host, Anomaly, and I'll be here every Friday from 3 to 6.
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yet they want to be separated. Like my ideas. They don't realize that all humans share a huge pool of consciousness, thought. All human thought vibrates at a certain frequency. We're all in communication. You know, when you exhale, I breathe the air you breathe. We're all together, really. This is the way nature designed it, so that we will be sharing the earth together.

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Like, the earth itself is a huge magnet. So it's creating energy, a magnetic force. The earth is giving it to us in a perfect and natural way. Everything in the material world comes from the spirit. The reason nature is alive is because there's a spirit.

give you. That's a way to say thank you. It's not really a way of saying thank you. They say in our culture, it's like, how do you say please? You don't need to say please. Everything's there for you. You just need to know how to ask for it in a respectful way, with love. So you ask for it with love, accept it with love, and then you give love back. You don't give trash, you don't give pollution back to nature, you give love back. You give some of your energetic goodness back to the earth.

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Welcome. I am Rebar, and this is the Solid Mud Show, and you are listening to 96.9 FM KMRDLP, Madrid, New Mexico. Hey, I want to thank Anomaly. Oh, we missed her the last couple of weeks. Saturn's in good hands. Saturn's in good hands. She's retrieved it nicely, and it's spinning perfectly. So no worries there, folks. Yeah, but welcome to the Solid Mud Show, folks. And I know most of you know already that we have developed a time machine here in Solid Mud Studios to go back to that moment when music was first created. How did it happen? Well, we're going to find out, and we're getting closer and closer. Turns out time travel's pretty difficult, though, so we hired a mechanic, Jeb Clemens, who, well, it seems like he's a little late today, or I don't know, he's busy with time machine things. You know, it's really difficult, and you got to be very strategic in your thinking when you're dealing with that. So he'll be in later, I'm sure. Probably just looking for some time machine fuel, probably. Anyways, let's get right to the music. Because it's time for Rebar's favorite song of the week. Oh, I know you're going to love this one as much as I do. Here's Dolly Parton. You're No Good. Right here on your community radio.